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0: Booyakasha, why is a licky licky ya one gaga? 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

All right. What's up, everybody? 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I'm Andrew, here in the studio until 11 o'clock. This is Crash the Console, and we're here every Wednesday night from 9 o'clock until 11, playing the best in electronic instrumentals, vintage DJ sets, and all that great groovy driving music. You know, you got to do that thing. It's a Wednesday night. This is my 20th year on the air. Can you believe that? It's bananas. Keep it locked in here on WPRK. Give us a call here in the studio, 407-646-2915. 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Oh, this is a live set. This is a live set from Solo Mind back from 2023.

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1: Grandma, read me a story, please.
2: It breaks my heart to tell my granddaughter no, but I had to give up books last year because of age-related macular degeneration, or AMD. 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

Yo, been an incredible night jamming out in here with you guys. This has been a great set by Solo Mind, and I mixed in a little bit of DJ Fifi too. Coming up next, Surreal Talk Radio here on WPRK, Calico and Company. 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Essential parts of the community. 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
1: In the summer of 1993, the Supreme Court ruled that the hours between 10 p.m. and 6 a.m. be declared safe harbor, during which time it is legal to broadcast material which may be considered objectionable to certain listeners. As a progressive-minded station, WPRK applauds the court's ruling. 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
2: Somebody in the house say yeah. 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
2: I like that for the people up top. 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

0: 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I got my co-host in here rocking with me tonight, so introduce y'all to them, man, and get this thing going. DJ Rogue is blessing us with his presence. What's going on, man? DJ Rogue, he don't like to speak into the microphone. You know, all on the side and everything. All right, man, DJ Rogue in the house. Hey, man, we got DJ Exclusive in here. What up, cuzzo?
1: Chilling like a villain, you know me.
0: Yeah, man, that's what's up. All right, man, yo, hot show lined up tonight, man. We're going to set things off with my surreal topic of the day. Got music from around the way. We got our throwback track in my favorite part of the show, the Pump It or Dump It. Y'all get to call in, talk to us about the music we playing and everything we saying right here on Surreal Talk Radio. Once again, your boy, DJ Calico, the Surrealist, up in this thing navigating. All right, man, my special guest chilling with us tonight, this brother right here, he's a rapper, he's a producer, he's a record label owner, comedian too, right?
2: Yeah, I dabble in that.
0: Comedian too, dabbling in that. All right, man, listen, we got my man Slick 2H Rick in
2: what
0: the
2: up?
0: Building.
2: How you doing, guys?
0: Hey, man, thank you so much, man. Thank you so much.
2: No, I appreciate you inviting me on, man. I like being here.
0: Yeah, man.
2: It's an honor to be here with man.
0: That's what's up, man. Hey, man, yeah. Let's get it going, man. Let's just jump right into it with my surreal topic of the day. My topic tonight, I pulled it from your bio, man. I thought it was a line in there that really caught me.
2: All right.
0: Where you say rap that makes sense.
2: Yeah.
0: You advocate for rap that makes sense.
2: Right.
0: Yeah, man. So I want to talk about it, man. Now, I want to start it out by saying this. You know, for a long time, bro, I was just like you. You know what I'm saying? I had to deal.
2: That sounds like maybe you're not anymore.
0: Kind of sort of. I mean,
2: no, you're saying like for a long time I was like you.
0: Yeah. I was. It had to make sense. You know what I'm saying? But I have grown to have an appreciation for different types of hip hop. You know what I'm saying?
2: Okay, like, I'm with you there though.
0: Right.
2: I do appreciate.
0: Right.
2: Other times, yeah. The genre itself, I do appreciate.
0: Yeah, because I'll put it like this: like my favorite female rapper of all times is Lauryn Hill. Right.
2: Okay.
0: So. But
2: I'm more MC Light, Queen Latifah.
0: Okay, more old school with it. I got you. But if I'm in the club, right, I don't want to hear Lauryn Hill. I want to hear some Sexy Red.
2: Okay. All right. All right.
0: You know what I'm saying? It just depends. This is real situational for me. And like I said, I've grown, especially with me being on this side of the game now, on the DJ side of things, where I have to play, you know what I'm saying, stuff that's just outside of my personal, you know what I'm saying, preference at all times, you know what I mean? So, yeah, man, but I just want to get your thoughts, man, you know what I'm saying, because you know, I'm pulling from you this topic, rap that makes sense.
2: Yeah, yeah.
0: So I want to know, you know, like, you know, more about you and what you believe in when it comes to this rap that makes sense.
2: Well, because the way rap came about, right, it was about a story, you know what I mean? I'm more like the Public Enemy, like KRS-One. You know, these guys came out and they had like a story to tell. It was emotional, you know what I'm saying? It meant something. So when I say rap that makes sense, I mean, I like that. So, yes, I appreciate the genre. You know what I mean? But I'm saying if I'm sitting in the car, you talk about going to the club listening to Sexy Red. Yeah. I'm not going to be driving in my car turning on Sexy Red. You see what I'm saying?
0: Okay. I mean,
2: I'll watch a video maybe, a music video. You know what I mean? But
0: Wait, hold on. Let's dabble in this for a minute, sir. You watching Sexy Red, man? Like,
2: well, you know, I saw her with Juski on one of his shows. I'm like, okay, yeah, I mean, I could be down with that, you know?
0: Hey, I feel you, man.
2: Yeah.
0: You be down with some Sexy Red. But DJ Rome, can you be down with that, man? Like, can you be down with it?
3: Sexy Red's cool, you know what I'm saying? Shout out to the Lou. But I'm with my man, Tia, you know what I'm saying? MC Light. You know, I know that's one of our favorites.
0: Nah, hold on, man. We ain't evading the question. I'm asking you, can you get down with looking at some Sexy Red? Come on now.
3: Yeah, I have. Yeah.
0: burr, that's all I need to know. Hey, Exclusive, man, what about you? You checking out Sexy Red?
4: Yep, put it on mute.
3: Put it on mute. Yes, sir.
2: Put it on mute. Goodness.
0: Sexy Red, hey, we got to get you on the show now. It's got to happen. But yeah, bro, back to it, man.
2: Back to making sense. So that's what I'm doing. Like, I'm telling stories. You know what I'm saying? Like, so I got my first album done, and now I'm going to be working on a second album. And the first song I'm going to do is going to be like emotional about how I grew up. Mm-hmm. And because this album that I have right now, every song is different. Like, you can listen to all 8 songs and not one of them sounds the same. You know, I even have 2 Afrobeat songs now, but they're completely different.
0: Okay.
2: You know what I mean? And some of them are fun. You know what I'm saying? They're still fun. So not necessarily storytelling, but you can still understand what I'm saying. Right. I mean, I got a song called African Beauty, and what I'm talking about is how beautiful African women are. Okay. You know what I'm saying? Because my girlfriend's African. She's from Kenya. Okay. She's the one that got me into it. She said, you know, Rick, you should make an Afrobeat song. And I'm like, cool. I'm going to do that. So I start. We can maybe talk about that a little bit later because, you know, I don't want to switch topics. But so, yeah, songs that make sense, rap that makes sense. It's more like, you know, I want people to understand the words. I want people to, like, listen and say, oh, man, I know what that guy's talking about. You know what I mean? Talking about growing up back then, growing up in New York, you know, different things that I experienced. And things that I'm experiencing now as an older man dating younger women. I'm talking about that. You know, I'm talking about how younger women like older men these days. You know what I'm saying? A lot of guys can appreciate that.
0: Right.
2: You know, guys in their, you know, 40s, 50s, whatever, dating 20, 30-year-olds. You know what I'm saying? It's a thing. So I'm talking about that because it's real.
0: Right.
2: Yeah.
0: Yeah, man. So your songs that, you know, party type songs or whatever, they have to make sense too, right? Like
2: they do make sense. You know, if you listen to, I have a song 2H and I have a song that I just did. I just produced it tonight. In fact, I just left the studio right down the street, Castle Door Studios. And I just made a song called Bounce It. Okay. So, you know, sounds like a fun song, but it still makes sense. You listen, you could understand the words.
0: Yeah.
2: You know what I'm talking about? Girls bouncing it. You know what I'm saying? And it's like,
0: so you ain't with that mumble. You don't do that mumble.
2: I don't do that. But see, here's the thing. You talked about appreciating, right? I appreciate it. I appreciate the mumble rap. I appreciate the genre. I'm not going to diss the genre.
0: Right.
2: I'm not a big fan of it. You know, right. I don't know if you saw Joe Coy did a very good joke about mumble rap.
0: Nah.
2: And, oh, man, you got to see that joke. It's so good. He was talking about Lil Wayne and he was doing a joke and then he's talking, you know, he brought up Biggie. He says, see, now you can understand that. You know, he brought up the whole thing about mumble rap. He goes, I don't even know what he's saying. You
0: right.
2: know? And so, yeah, I appreciate the genre.
0: Yeah.
2: Of rap itself. So no matter what, how it evolves, no matter what, you know what I mean? I'm not a big fan of trap beats, but it is what it is. Yeah. I appreciate it. You know what I'm saying?
0: So
2: I'm not going to diss it. You know what I mean?
0: Yeah,
2: I don't want to diss it.
0: I ain't going to lie, man. It's hard as hell for me to write on a rap on a trap beat, man. I'm like, I need that boom bap. Like, I need that.
2: Yeah, and that's what it is. The trap beat to me is too soft.
0: Right. Once that snare hit, I need to run.
2: It's too much hi-hat. And it's not enough bass.
0: Yeah.
2: I'm like, nah, man, I need that heavy bass, snare, the bass, all that stuff. Yeah.
0: They be flowing, man. They don't be.
2: But again, like I said, I appreciate it. Hey, man, I respect it. You know, I mean, do what you do, you know?
0: For sure.
2: You rapping a trap and you want to mumble, go ahead.
0: For sure, man. I definitely believe
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0: I think it's too much. Like, mainstream right now is too much. With the bubble gum or too much with the, you know, the rap that don't make sense. You know, a little bit of it is cool, but I think we need to balance it out, man.
2: Well,
0: you know?
2: Going back to Drewski, right? And it's funny. Yeah, it's funny because he does could have been records, you know, the whole thing. But when young people go out, he's laughing. you ever watch that? It could have been right. It is so funny.
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2: anyway, so,
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2: When all the young kids come on here, right, they all sound like that mumble rap, you know. And you understand them. And he goes, do another song for me. And they go, and I'm like, dude, that sounds the same as the last song.
0: Yeah,
2: like,
0: yeah.
2: Every song sounds the same. Like, they're doing all the same stuff. So I thought there was a market for, because I used to do it back in 83. Like, I started rapping, like, you know, you'll probably get into that as well. Like, when I first started in New York. And then I got out of it for a long time. I got into comedy in 2013, started doing comedy, but music was always my first love, you know?
0: Okay.
2: So I went back to it last year, at the beginning of 24. And I thought there was a market for, you know, guys my age, maybe a little bit younger, that said, man, I wish there was, like, they made that music again. Mm-hmm. You know what I mean? Because I'm introducing music like that late 80s, early 90s to my girlfriend. Mm-hmm. And she's listening. She goes, oh, man, I love this.
0: Right.
2: You know what I mean? Because she's from Kenya, so she never heard a lot of the old stuff.
0: Okay.
2: She knows the new stuff, but she never heard, like, late 80s, early 90s rap.
0: Right.
2: You know what I mean? So
0: that's
2: old school.
0: Thing,
2: and she's listening to a bit. Young guys don't appreciate it. You ever see those YouTube videos where people do, like, reaction videos? And for the first time.
0: Yeah.
2: Like, I did a cover song of Chubb Rock, right?
0: Okay.
2: So I saw some young guy listen to Chubb Rock for the first time. And he saw it. He goes, oh, man, I love this flow. I love this guy. He never heard it before.
0: Right, wow, yeah.
2: You know, he never heard the song before. I'm like, see, this kind of stuff, you don't know if you like it until you listen to it.
0: Yeah. I like that, man, that they do those reaction videos and they, you know, it's funny to see them. Like, I'm like, man, you just not seeing this? I done seen this 20 years ago.
2: Yeah, you just seen it now. Never heard of it. I don't know what this is. Who's Chubb Rock? Never heard of him.
0: That's crazy, yeah. Yeah, man, for sure, man. But, hey, but let's put this topic on the back burner so we can chop it up with you, man, and find out more about you. I want to do my pump it or dump it, man. We're going to open up the hotlines, man. Anybody want to call in, talk about what we talking about. We talking about rap that makes sense tonight. You know, if y'all want to call in and talk about that, you got a shout out to my man Slick2H Rick. More than welcome. Please remember we on the radio, so keep the calls brief, no profanity. And if you want to participate in our Pump It or Dump It, I'm about to play a track right now from a local artist, and we're going to get some critique on it, starting with my man Slick2H Rick. See if we're going to pump it or dump it right here on Surreal Talk Radio. Name of this artist right here is Paradise, right? So the name of this artist is Paradise. And the name of the song is called Stuck, all right? So check it out. We're going to come back and see what everybody thinks, especially DJ Exclusive right here on Surreal Talk Radio. Mm-hmm.

0: Yo, I guess stuck got stuck.
1: That's ironic.
0: See, we can bring them back. I don't know what's up with that. That's never happened before.
1: Maybe that's how the song's supposed to
0: Yeah, man, nah, it's definitely like a booty
2: go.
0: time. Man, I guess he go automatically dump himself, man. Okay, all right. So let's
1: It
0: see.
1: had a nice beginning though, man. I like that
0: Yeah,
1: flow at the
0: let's see if
1: beginning.
0: we can play something else from him then. If no, that's just a beat. Ah, crap.
1: It won't
0: Well,
1: play again?
0: yeah, let's try it one more time.

0: I low key wanna make it hit the high seat. 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He never let a nigga like me, it's more than likely. Have your baby daddy wanna fight me, but I don't really give a fuck. Cause the gang in the cut and that thing in the tuck. 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Yeah, she couldn't.
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0: Yo, Surreal Talk Radio, your man Calico the Surrealist. That right there was Paradise. Name of his joint was Stuck. Right here on Surreal Talk Radio, I'm in here with my man, DJ Rogue. Man, DJ exclusive in the house. And our special guest in the building, Slick 2H Rich.
1: Still here.
0: Yeah, yeah. All right, man, so we're going to go around the board, man. I would say clockwise, but we're going to do it my way. We'll start with you, Slick.
1: Yeah,
0: man,
1: so
0: me, man, that
1: my,
0: track right there.
1: My honest critique is that if I just took this song by itself, I like it. If it's part of, like, an album, like if he has four or five songs and they all sing about words that I probably can't say that were on the song. if it's all about, you know, genitals and stuff like that, if every song's like that, I mean, that's a lot of songs today are like that.
0: Yeah.
1: A lot of songs are about genitals. It's about female genital, male genital. This woman, dude, she's doing this to my genital. I'm doing this to her genital. If it's if all his songs are like that, then I'm like, oh, you got to change it up. But if I just took this song by itself like it is, I like it. I like the little R&B flow.
0: Yeah.
1: You know what I'm saying? Then the rap comes in and you understand the words. So, again, just taking the song by itself, I say pump it.
0: Yeah, it was pretty clear, man. Like, he definitely had a flow. DJ Rugg, what you say?
2: I'm a pump it.
0: You don't pump it?
2: I'm pump it just because it's kind of cool.
0: Okay. Mm.
2: It's just a little, yeah, it's cool, but I just don't, I'm not a, you know, it's a little much for me, but it's cool. I pump it.
1: A little much, yeah, as far, yeah, as the language?
2: Yeah.
0: Yeah. Two live crew type of dude, huh?
2: Too slow, though.
0: <You're right. laughs> So, DJ Rogue, man, what you say, man? We pumping this thing, we dumping it. What we doing?
2: We pumping it. You going to ask Exclusive?
0: Exclusive got to think about it. He getting wound up.
3: You said DJ Rogue.
0: Oh, my bad. Exclusive. I thought I said Exclusive.
4: I'll pump it. It's the new love song. All the love songs don't have nothing to do with love.
1: Yeah, right? Girl, I love you. Here's my genital.
0: Yeah. All right, Paradise. So far, so good. All right, y'all. 407-646-2915. Again, 407-646-2915. So in the meantime, while we waiting on y'all, about to get real live with my man Slick 2H Rick.
1: Mm-hmm.
0: Chop it up with him, find out all about what he got going on. I got a zone. I got to dive right in on his name, man. Definitely want to talk about his name. My only beef, I'm going to be straight up. My only beef with the name is explaining it, right?
1: Okay.
0: Yo, I'm going to have Slick 2H Rick on the radio this week or whatever. You know, immediately people, yo, you going to have Slick Rick on the radio?
1: Exactly.
0: You know what I'm saying? I'm like, ah.
1: Ironically, you could, because we have the exact same name, not just Slick Rick. Both of our names are Rick Walters.
0: Okay. Wow. So, yeah, I want to get the story.
1: His name is Rick Walters. My name's Rick Walters. Yeah. We were born the same year. Like, we have a lot of the same things in common. But,
0: okay.
1: But I was always Slick Rick. You know what I'm saying? And I didn't want to go away from that. Yeah. So I'm like, and the 2H is a little, it's another story. You know, yeah, what I'm saying? I explain it in one of my songs. I kind of make references in all the other songs.
0: Okay.
1: If you want to know what it means, I can explain it.
0: Yeah, we're gonna get to your music there too. So we're gonna explain it. Just wanted to know, man. You know what I'm saying? We got the GOAT, man. The
1: I know. No, he is. I respect him.
0: Yeah.
1: I never met him, but I respect him.
0: Okay. So
1: I never met him in New York, but I respect him.
0: But you was born in Brooklyn, right?
1: Born in Brooklyn, yep. And that's my legal name, is Ricky, on my birth certificate. So I am Ricky Walters. His legal name is actually Richard Walters.
0: Yeah, yeah.
1: But he goes by Rick Walters, too. Yeah.
0: Okay. So Brooklyn, man. Let's go ahead and shout out Brooklyn right quick.
1: Crown Heights, North.
0: All right, Brooklyn in the house. Man, Brooklyn produced a lot of great rappers too.
1: Oh, yeah.
0: Yeah, man. Favorite rapper from Brooklyn?
1: Gotta be Biggie.
0: Biggie? Yeah, can't argue with that.
1: Yeah.
0: Got you. DJ Real, you sound like you ready to appeal that, right?
2: I have to think about that.
0: So you gotta get you to speak in the mic too, man.
2: Yeah,
0: man,
2: I know, right?
1: He's talking to his girl on the phone, right?
2: Right.
1: He's texting his girl right now.
0: Anyways, man. So let's get some background on you, man. Like, you know, take us back, man, as far as you can. As far as you can remember, man, leading up to, you know, getting into hip hop. We'll know about you as a person first.
1: Okay. Well, like I said, I was born in Brooklyn, Crown Heights, single mom, grew up poor, predominantly black neighborhood. So all the girls I ever dated were black, you know, because they were my friends, sisters, cousins, whatever.
0: Mm-hmm.
1: So that's how I grew up. I was always into that. So it's not like it was I can't say it wasn't a choice I made. It's a choice I made, but I still keep that choice right now. I mean, I like sisters, man. What am I going to do?
0: Right,
1: but that's how I grew up. You know what I'm saying? And grew up very poor, man. I was poor. So now I appreciate what I have, and I bless other people. You know what I mean? I try to bless as many people as I can. You know, I'll give the waitress $100 bill, you know what I mean, for a tip. I mean, I made waitresses cry because, you know, I gave them a really nice tip. I like to bless people, man. It's, yeah, you know, if I'm in a place right now where I am, I feel like I can do that.
0: Yeah.
1: You know, so, so I do, you know.
0: Slick say he grew up in the hood.
1: I grew up in the hood, man. The hood. I got in fights every day. I went to like all black school. I had black friends that stuck up for me, and I had black people that didn't like me. So, you know, it was a fight every day at recess. You know, we go out at recess in the schoolyard and it'd be a fight every day. But it is what it is, you know?
0: Yeah, man. Say he get on them girls too, but them sisters.
1: They're the best, man. You see, because so all the brothers today are dating white girls, so they're leaving them all for me. So I'm taking all the sisters.
0: It is.
1: You can leave them there, man. It's all right. I'll take them.
2: Nice.
1: Scoop them up.
4: We got a dump on the live.
0: Yeah, dump on the live.
4: He said it's too much for me, and that was a female.
1: Well, that's what he said too. Yeah, he said it's too much. Yeah.
0: All right, live. Okay, then. So we got one dump. We gotta pan this thing out. So, anyways, man, let's get back to it. Hip hop. I also mentioned in the intro you do comedy as well.
1: Yeah.
0: You said hip hop is the first love though, right?
1: Yeah. It always was. But, you know, like I said, I got into comedy in 2013. Somehow in 2015, like 2 years into it, BET found me and they contacted me and wanted me to host the BET All-Star Comedy Tour in Daytona. Mm. So I did. And they said I could bring a couple local comedians with me. So I did. And that was fun. Yeah, that was real fun. So I did that. And that was like 2 years into comedy. So I was really hyped back then. You know what I'm saying? I'm like, oh, man, you know. And then as time went on and I kept doing it, and I'm like, okay. Yeah, I'm at the age, I'm probably not going to be traveling around the country doing comedy, busting my butt to try to do it. And so I still do it, though. I still do comedy. I perform at the Orlando Funny Bone, used to be the Improv. And I host a show at Fuego by Sosa's in Old Town. The last Wednesday of every month, I host a comedy show there. But like I said, you know, I got back to music in 2024. I'm like, you know what? You know, I got the resources now, so I want to get back into it, produce my own stuff. Back in the studio, put out some music videos, have some fun.
0: Yeah.
1: Okay. Do what I love. That's my first love. It'll always be my first love.
0: For sure. All right. So I'm gonna tell you, man, for me, Eazy-E is the one that solidified.
1: Eazy-E.
0: Yeah, he solidified hip hop for me. I mean, you know, I grew up around DMC and all of that. But when it was NWA, that's when
2: my 6'4".
0: That's when I fell in love with hip hop. But who was it for you?
1: Okay, this is going to be Curtis Blow.
0: Curtis Blow?
2: Yeah.
1: Curtis Blow was the first rap song I ever heard, other than like the Sugar Hill Gang probably, but Curtis Blow was actually the first rapper. That, you know, these are the breaks, you know, the breaks and all that. Yeah, that was him. And then, of course, after that was like, well, KRS-One as well. And then got into like Public Enemy, Run DMC, all that. Public Enemy came a little bit later, but Run DMC and all that. LL Cool J, young LL. He was a little skinny.
0: Yeah. So Curtis Blow, it was basically like love at first sight. The first rap song you heard was the first time you fell in love with hip hop.
1: Yeah.
0: I got you.
1: Yeah.
0: Ain't nothing wrong with that, man. Yeah. You know? It took me a little while. You know, Run DMC was a little edgy. He was cool. You know what I'm saying? I was like a Michael Jackson type dude and all of that. Then I heard Run DMC. I'm like, this is different. You know what I'm saying? But I really kind of got into it, you know what I'm saying, when I heard N.W.A. man, that was
1: N.W.A. Yeah, of course,
0: yeah. But so let's kind of go with this for a second here.
1: All right.
0: Mount Rushmore, you know, top four rappers from you of all time.
2: Ooh, this should be hard.
1: Well, number one's gonna be Eminem. Well, I wouldn't say in any order, but Eminem definitely gotta be up there.
0: Okay.
1: Eminem, I would say Biggie. I'm going to say, I'm going to go with Tupac. And then I don't want to say Jay-Z, but,
0: you don't want to say Jay-Z.
1: Yeah.
2: I mean, you got Rakim.
1: Yeah. Rakim.
0: You're going to try to help the man out. You can go with Rakim.
2: Well, I mean, that's
1: But yeah, I mean, that's, you know, four is kind of hard because it kind of, to me, but I'm gonna go with at least those three for sure. Okay. I mean, Biggie, Tupac, and Eminem for sure.
0: I mean, that's some heavy hitter. So I mean, you don't really need a fourth one with a list like that. But I got you. Okay. All right. So let's have some fun for a second here. Let's do our verses. But I'm gonna switch it up, man. I'm gonna spice it up a little bit.
2: Go, let's do it.
1: Oh, what is this?
0: I usually, you know, doing the verses to see who's the best rapper.
1: Oh.
0: Right? But I'm gonna name two, and I want you to give me the worst rapper.
1: I'm missing something.
0: I'm gonna name a pair of rappers, right? And I want you to give me the worst one. Right? Out of the two?
1: All
0: right. Okay, cool. First one, Ice-T. Second one, Ice-T versus E-40. Who's the worst?
1: E-40.
0: E-40's the worst. Mm. Definitely agree with you on that one. You oppose?
2: I oppose.
0: You oppose?
1: Oh, okay.
0: E-40 versus Ice-T?
4: That's a weird versus.
2: It really is.
1: Yeah.
2: It'd be different if you said, like, E-40 versus Busy Bone, and I'd still go with E-40.
0: Oh, you tripping, man. I'll go with E-40 as the worst rapper, too, in that one. I mean, that's a no-brainer. But you say E-40, yeah, I agree with you, man. I mean, come on, man. Ice-T got, you know what I'm saying? He got the hustler. Word up with a chicken. Come on now, man.
2: I got five on it.
0: E-40? That's a Loonies. Oh, man, we talking about.
2: That's what
0: you trying to gangbang on me. All right. Let's
1: skip that one. Can you say gangbang on the radio?
0: We're going to come back.
2: It depends on the context.
1: Oh, okay.
0: You guys remember the rapper Miracle?
1: Miracle.
2: Yes, I do.
0: Can you bounce with me? Remember that joint?
1: Mm-hmm.
0: Okay, so Miracle versus Silk the Shocker, the worst rapper.
1: Oh, you got to go first on this one.
2: Silk the Shocker is always going to be the worst rapper
0: for me. Silk is always the worst.
1: Yeah.
0: I got Miracle. I agree with that. I got Miracle.
1: You got Miracle worse than him?
0: Yeah. At least Silk had some hits. Miracle had nothing.
2: He had hits because of who he was with.
0: Yeah, but I mean, either way you do it, at least you got him. Let's go Young Thug, right?
1: Young Thug.
0: And Blueface.
1: Blueface.
0: I'm with Blueface too. All right. Vanilla Ice.
2: Oh.
0: Vanilla Ice.
1: Vanilla Ice actually had a good flow.
2: Yeah, you did.
0: Vanilla Ice or Nick Cannon?
1: Oh, Nick Cannon.
0: Nick Cannon's the worst?
1: Oh, yeah. I'm not a big Nick Cannon fan.
2: But that's a very good one.
1: That's a very good one. It is a very good one.
2: Yeah, Nick Cannon for sure.
0: Nick Cannon for sure?
4: Cannon.
0: Yeah, I got Nick Cannon too. Yeah, you know, so I had E-40, Miracle, Blueface, and Nick Cannon. Okay. All right, I just want to see where you was at. So, all right, man, go ahead, man. Tell us the story how you got started.
1: In rap?
0: Yeah.
1: So, that's how I got started. So me and my cousin, we actually formed a group called the 2matic MCs. We were the 2matic MCs. We used to rap. And we opened for a lot of people back in New York. Like I said, like Public Enemy. I met them. Jekyll and Hyde, Roxanne Shanté, UTFO, all those guys.
0: Wow.
1: And we had a break. This manager called Arthur Anderson came to us and wanted to sign us and gave us the contract, and I was ready to go. And my cousin, his dad, my uncle had an entertainment lawyer that looked it over, made some changes to the contract, sent it back, and I was like, psh, nope. That was it. We were done. I was like, I just wanted to sign. I don't care if they took every penny I got. Mm-hmm. I'll sign a contract for a year. You know what I'm saying? Just get my name out there, get some records out there, get famous, and then I could do something on my own. I was only 17 at the time. You know what I mean? But so we didn't do it, and that was it. But we performed at a lot of places. Mm-hmm. You know what I'm saying? New York, like opening for like different groups and stuff like that. And being white, you know, even back then, it was a little weird. You know, it was hard breaking in, you know, as two white rappers back then, even with the Beastie Boys around and things like that. But I just kept pushing forward, man. I loved it. I didn't care. You know what I'm saying?
0: Right.
1: I loved what I did.
0: So 17 years old, you just jumped right in the game, you know, opening up for like Public Enemy and like.
1: Well, yeah, I mean, of course, we were around for a little bit before that. And then, you know, word gets around. You know what I'm saying? Word gets around. You perform at like roller skating rinks and stuff like that. You know what I'm saying? Somebody sees you do something like that. Then they come up to you and be like, hey, we want you to do this, whatever like that. So, I mean, back then it was a little different than today because there was no internet. You know what I mean?
0: Yeah.
1: So you couldn't post stuff on Spotify, YouTube. There was no such thing.
0: Yeah.
1: You know, you got around by word of mouth. You just perform. You just grab a mic whenever there was a show, whenever there's some kind of showcase, whenever there's a rap battle, whenever there's something is, you just made sure that you got there and you did your thing and as many as possible so that your you know, your face can get out there and people can hear you say, who's that guy? You know, who are those people? Whatever.
0: Okay. So it was pretty instant for you. You know what I'm saying? Like, as soon as you started rhyming, you just hit the ground running with it.
1: Yeah, we hit the ground running. We did I did a show one time, and I'm trying to remember. I didn't open for Afrika Bambaataa and the Soul Sonic Force, but they were there. Mm-hmm. And it was some kind of choke. And Afrika Bambaataa came into me afterwards, and he was like, man, you're going to make it, man. I like you. I like what you're doing. Mm. And so that gave me a little motivation.
0: Yeah.
1: That was pretty cool.
0: I bet, man. Yeah. Heck yeah. All right, so let's talk about, you know, basically how you put together these songs, man. I wonder, what's the ingredients to a slick 2H Rick song?
1: Listen to Sexy Red. Yeah. I'm not going to be driving in my car turning on Sexy Red. You see what I'm saying?
0: Okay, I feel
1: you. I mean, I'll watch a video, maybe, a music video, you know what I mean? But
0: Wait, hold on. Yeah. Let's dabble in this for a minute, sir. You watching Sexy Red, man? Like,
1: well, you know, I saw her with Juski. On one of his shows, I'm like, okay, yeah, I mean, I can be down with that, you know.
0: Hey, man, I feel you, man.
1: Yeah,
0: be down with some Sexy Red, but DJ Rome, can you be down with that, man? Like, he be down with it.
2: Sexy Red's cool, you know what I'm saying? Shout out to the Lou, but I'm with my man Tia, you know what I'm saying? MC Light, you know, I know that's one of our favorites.
0: Nah, hold on, man, we ain't evading the question. I'm asking you, can you get down with looking at some Sexy Red? Come on now.
2: Yeah,
0: I have. Yeah. Burr, that's all I need to know. Hey, exclusive, man. What about you? You checking out Sexy Red?
4: Yep, put it on mute.
2: Put it on mute. Yes, sir.
1: On mute. Put on mute. Goodness.
0: Sexy Red. Hey, we got to get you on the show now. It's got to happen. But yeah, bro, back to it, man. Yeah, man, you were old school rap fan.
1: Yeah,
0: bro.
1: Definitely. Yeah.
0: So how you feel about the, how you feel about the current state of hip hop?
1: So the song I just did, Bouncing, I wanted to show that I could do something a little bit more current. So that song is kind of like that. You know what I mean? It's got heavy bass, but the style of rap is a little bit more current.
0: Okay.
1: You know what I mean? So I could say, listen, I can do this. I'm not going to make a mumble rap song ever, but I could do some of like the current rap style, but it's not my thing. You know what I mean? I'm not going to make a whole album like that.
0: Right.
1: But, well, I forgot. What was the original question? What was your question?
0: Oh, no, I was just basically asking you, like, how you feel about the current state.
1: Oh, the current state of rap. Yeah. So, like, again, I appreciate the genre. I get so tired of this because I was around back then when it started with all the beefing and stuff, like this person beefing against this person.
0: Right.
1: You know, and now we got, like, Kendrick Lamar beefing against, you know, Drake and J. Cole. And I'm like, Come on, man. They mentioned that, you know, they were the big three, and then, come on. You know, Kendrick Lamar was like, oh, well, I'm not the big three. I'm a big one all by myself. And I'm like, what's this beef, man? This is so childish, man. You're still beefing at this age. Come on, man. Just go out there, make music, and be happy. You didn't beef it about, you know? I think a lot of it's created, too, so just they can sell music, you know?
0: Yeah. Okay, man, yeah. I mean, I totally understand.
1: But I like them all. Like, I like Kendrick Lamar. I mean, Drake's okay. I don't have any problem with Drake.
0: Okay.
1: A lot of people don't like Drake, but. You know.
0: Yeah, I'm cool with all of them. They cool. Well, listen, man, I want to, you know, we done heard about how you cooking them up. We heard the ingredients, you know. I want to hit you with my bam, bam, bam, bam. You know what I'm saying? I need some gunshots too, man. So when I do that, Chris, you got to.
1: He could be the sound effect guy.
4: Like that, Jamaican, boop, boop. Like
0: so, I don't know. Yeah, we gotta hype it up, because I can't be the only one with the bam, bam, bam, bam. And then it's got to be a.
1: Yeah.
0: So anyway, man.
1: Is this another segment?
0: Yeah, this is another segment, man. This is my surreal moment of the day. Basically, this is where we put you in the hot seat, man. You know what I'm saying? Anytime we get an MC in the building, man, we got to see where you at with these rhymes, with these bars, man. So, and I love old school hip hop too. So what I want to do is I want to drop something that you got to know this song. You know what I'm saying? The beat.
1: You put it on me in the hot seat for sure. Right? Yeah, oh my God.
0: This is how we do it.
1: You got to know this one.
0: Give me about a good.
1: You don't know this one. You shouldn't even be in here.
0: Hey, man, pretty much, you know.
1: Oh, man, now you got me nervous. No.
0: I give you a clue, man. It's just DJ Primo, you know what I'm saying? That's the DJ Primo. So I'm going to drop some DJ Primo on you, man, and, you know what I'm saying? You give us a couple bars, man.
1: You
0: got to do a whole song and that. You know, DJ Rogue can jump in there, baby.
1: DJ Rogue gonna help me out?
0: Yeah,
1: DJ Rogue gonna help me out?
0: Yeah, you know what I'm saying? But yeah, man, let's hype it up, man. I'm gonna go ahead and, spur, spur, spur, spur. Let's see where you at.
2: Yeah.
0: Slick Rick. Slick 2H Rick in the house.
1: Am I supposed to be rapping right now?
0: Hey, whenever you wanna jump in.
1: Am I supposed to be freestyling or what am I supposed to be doing?
0: Yeah, you can freestyle it, man. Whatever you want, whatever you feeling.
1: I'm slick 2H, I know you wanna know more. Girl say slick, what's a 2H for? Two hands like a metaphor. Now you get it, I can make it sore. So get your hands on your knees. Should I keep going?
0: Oh, we got the just over there. Oh, Steph, you got, man, you supposed to have the gunshots, man. I can do my own air horn, you know what I'm saying? Man, we got Slick 2H Rick in the house, y'all. You know what I'm saying? So yeah, man, let's get back to the interview, man. I just wanted to have a little fun right there. Let's take a look at your work, man.
1: What are you gonna play?
0: No, I just want to talk about it.
1: Oh, okay.
0: You say you got about 8 joints. I got a list here.
1: Couple of them I was like feature.
0: Okay.
1: Even though I produced them. Like for instance, like Who Am I? I'm just featured. Yeah. I got a song Lil Bougie. Lil Bougie is my girlfriend's daughter. She's 8 years old.
0: Okay.
1: And she's just as bougie as my girlfriend. Like super bougie.
0: Oh man, this sound like some Showtime in San Francisco.
1: It's like super bougie. So, you know, I did a song with her. She even got like a little bougie dance that she does. And so, you know, try to put that on TikTok and stuff. But I'm only on it for 8 seconds. So the music video that we did, we shot it with her, and then I'm gonna be animated in the video because I'm only in it for like 8 seconds. I just got like a couple of lines in it.
0: Well, like I said,
1: that song. But the rest of the songs, like the first song that I did, You Said Goodbye, is a true story. It's a story about a girlfriend that I had. Then when we broke up, she killed herself.
0: Ah.
1: Yeah. So in the song, you don't know, like you hear me rapping about it and you see her and it's like a flashback. And I'm talking about, you think it's like a breakup. You know, the song's like, oh, you know, I miss you. I wish I had you back, this and that. She's singing back to me. So I have a girl single and her name is Jacqueline and Tomasello. She's really good. And she sings the girl part. So she's singing, and at the very end of the music video, you see that I'm standing in the cemetery.
0: No.
1: And I have a black rose in my hand. I go to the grave, and she's there, but she's a ghost. You know what I mean? Like, and you see that.
0: Slick, man. You got to read the room, man. I'm trying to get to the next song. I'm trying to get to the
1: Okay. My bad.
0: You
1: know what I'm
0: saying? You see that on the live yourself.
1: Okay.
0: You
1: know, all right. And now on the fun songs, I'm talking about girls bouncing their butt. Can I say the ASS word?
0: No.
1: I can't say that.
0: Back that thing up. You know what I'm saying?
1: All right.
0: All right. So, yeah, man. So you said goodbye. Who am I?
1: African Beauty put me in that groove.
0: Yeah.
1: Yeah, that was my first Afrobeat song. Yeah, that's an Afrobeat song. That one in Higher, Cheche, is my 7th song. That one is also on Afrobeat. But Higher, Cheche really hits, man. That song.
0: Yeah, we decided to pump that one from, what, a week or two ago?
1: That song is, I like that song. I did that song with an Afrobeat singer, Bonnie Fass.
0: Yeah.
1: I have him singing on that one and African Beauty.
0: Okay.
1: And then I do the rap part, you know. Okay. And but that song is going with some heavy bass, because it's the same thing with Afrobeats. Like you listen to Afrobeats and sometimes some of the Afrobeats are soft. Uh-huh. So I try to pump up the Afrobeat song because that's kind of like the new thing. That's where I like to go. You know what I mean? The Afrobeat fusion.
0: Yeah.
1: You get the Afrobeats and you introduce rap with it. So the fusion between Afrobeats and rap now,
0: I like it.
1: I think is picking up a little bit, and I want to get on the ground floor. I'm trying to get in, you know what I'm saying, early on that.
0: Okay.
1: So yeah, I like to do some more of that.
0: So which one are we pushing, like radio, the single, are all of these the single or?
1: Yeah, they're all singles, but I just put them all into an album. Just actually, because, you know, you upload the singles first, and then once you get 8, once I got 8, I just put them all into an album as well.
0: Okay.
1: Yeah.
0: All right.
1: I mean, they're all good. Like, I mean, 2H is good. That's the music video at the end where I'm in the VIP with the 4 bottle girls.
0: Yeah.
1: And yeah, I filmed that at a club, man. That was so cool because I filmed that at Napa Vibes, the Afrobeat club downtown. Uh-huh. So I'm down there, and this is the coolest story. So I'm down there, and I'm filming the music video. I'm sitting in the VIP section drinking, right? I got the 4 bottle girls, 2 sitting by me, 2 sitting up here with bikinis on, and I got my camera guy here with the lighting. The DJ's playing my song while the club is open.
0: Mm-hmm. So I got to pause, man, to ask you what you're drinking, man, because you look like you're a sophisticated drinker.
1: Like what?
0: I'm going to say... Look, a Remy
1: guy. No, I was actually drinking Hennessy, but
0: because
1: I got a line in this song. I'm saying drinking Hennessy, smoking Howie G, because I got a cigar. I got a Howie G cigar in my arm. But and the DJ's playing my song, and all these people are looking over like, who the F is that guy? Yeah. Like, who he's over there making a music video with the lights and the camera, and the DJ's playing my song, and they did it twice. afterwards, I'm standing in the VIP and I got like a line of people trying to take a picture with me. Yeah. They're like, yo, can I get a picture with you? I'm like, yeah, sure. Like, I'm nobody. I didn't say that, but I'm thinking like, I'm just making a music video, you know. Yeah. But they must be thinking, he must be somebody. Yeah. You know, he must be somebody because he's making a music video in the club while the club is open. Oh, and the DJ's playing a song and all four bottle girls are sitting with him in the VIP. Yeah. So they must have been thought he must be somebody. But that was a fun video, man. That was the end of the 2H song.
0: And I wish I had known you there, man. I drank Hennessy, man. I could have came out there with
1: yeah.
0: you.
1: Yeah, I was drinking Hennessy, and I had to drink the whole bottle.
0: See, I could have helped you with that.
1: I was in the VIP, and I was like, okay, now I'm here. I mean, I gave the bottle, you know, the bottle girls a couple shots, but
0: yeah.
1: I was sitting there afterwards just kind of drinking and taking pictures with people and talking, smoking my cigar. Yeah. That's another thing. That's a thing of all my videos, except for the Little Bougie video, because, you know, I got an 8-year-old now. But the rest of them, I always got a cigar with me.
0: Even You Said Goodbye video?
1: Yep, Even You Said Goodbye. Just yep, man. That video. I'm sitting there smoking a cigar, yep.
0: Yeah, mm-hmm. I shouldn't have circled back to that song, man. My bad. Like,
1: well, you know, I was going to call the song The Male Genital So Good, The Bitch Cover Song. I was going to call it that, but that, I saw that was a little insensitive, so.
0: Genital song, yeah. Oh, man, so let's talk about some accomplishments, man. You mentioned, you know what I'm saying, opening up for, you know, these pioneers.
1: Public Enemy and all them. Yeah, yeah, Jekyll and Hyde. Roxanne Shanté, who has a twin sister.
0: I didn't know that.

0: But like I said, you know, I got back to music in 2020. Jekyll and Hyde, Roxanne Shanté, UTFO, all those guys. Wow. And we had a break. This manager called Arthur Anderson came to us and wanted to sign us and gave us the contract. And I was ready to go. And my cousin, his dad, my uncle had an entertainment lawyer that looked it over, made some changes to the contract, sent it back. And I was like, psh, nope. That was it. We were done. I was like, I just wanted to sign. I don't care if they took every penny I got. I'll sign a contract for a year. You know what I'm saying? Just get my name out there, get some records out there, get famous, and then I could do something on my own. I was only 17 at the time. You know what I mean? But so we didn't do it, and that was it. But we performed at a lot of places. You know what I'm saying? New York, like opening for like different groups and stuff like that. And being white, you know, even back then, it was a little weird. You know, it was hard breaking in, you know, as two white rappers. Back then, even with the Beastie Boys around and things like that, but I just kept pushing forward, man. I loved it. I didn't care, you know what I'm saying? Right. I loved what I did.
1: So 17 years old, you just jumped right in the game, you know, opening up for like Public Enemy and like.
0: Well, yeah, I mean, of course, we were around for a little bit before that, and then you know, word gets around. You know what I'm saying? Word gets around. You perform at like roller skating rinks and stuff like that. You know what I'm saying? Somebody sees you do something like that, then they come to you and be like, hey, we want you to do this, whatever like that. So, yeah, I mean, back then it was a little different than today because there was no internet. You know what I mean? Yeah. So you couldn't post stuff on Spotify, YouTube. There was no such thing.
1: Yeah.
0: You know, you got around by word of mouth. You just perform. You just grab a mic whenever there was a show, whenever there's some kind of showcase, whenever there's a rap battle, whenever there's something is, you just made sure that you got there and you did your thing. And as many as possible so that your face can get out there and people can hear you say, who's that guy? You know, who are those people? Whatever.
1: Okay. So it was pretty instant for you. You know what I'm saying? Like, as soon as you started rhyming, you just hit the ground running with it.
0: Yeah, we hit the ground running. I did a show one time and I'm trying to remember. I didn't open for like Afrika Bambaataa and the Soul Sonic Force, but they were there.
1: Mm-hmm.
0: And it was some kind of choke. And Afrika Bambaataa came into me afterwards and he was like, man, you're going to make it, man. I like you. I like what you're doing.
1: Mm.
0: And so that gave me a little motivation.
1: Yeah.
0: That was pretty cool.
1: I bet, man. Yeah.
2: Right.
1: Heck yeah. All right. So let's talk about, you know, basically how you put together these songs, man. I wonder, what's the ingredients to a slick 2H Rick song?
0: Listen to Sexy Red. Yeah. I'm not going to be driving in my car and turn on Sexy Red. You see what I'm saying?
1: Okay.
0: I mean, I'll watch a video, maybe a music video. You know what I mean? But
1: wait, hold on. Let's dabble in this for a minute. So you watching Sexy Red, man? Like,
0: well, you know, I saw her with Juski on one of his shows. I'm like, okay, yeah, I mean, I could be down with that, you know?
1: Hey, I feel you, man.
0: Yeah.
1: You be down with some Sexy Red. But DJ Rowe, I mean, can you be down with that, man? Like, he be down with
2: Sexy Red's cool, you know what I'm saying? Shout out to the Lou, but I'm with my man Tia, you know what I'm saying? MC Light, you know, I know that's one of our favorites.
1: Nah, oh, see, hold on, man. We ain't evading the question. I'm asking you, can you get down with looking at some Sexy Red? Come on now.
2: Yeah.
1: That's all I need to know. Hey, exclusive, man. What about you? You checking out Sexy Red?
3: Yep, put it on mute.
2: Put it on mute.
1: Sexy Red. Hey, we gotta get you on the show now. It's gotta happen. But yeah, bro, back to it, man. Yeah, man, you a old school rap fan.
0: Yeah,
1: bro.
0: Definitely. Yeah.
1: So how you feel about the how you feel about the current state of hip hop?
0: So yeah, so the song I just did, Bouncing, I wanted to show that I could do something a little bit more current. So that song is kinda like that. You know what I mean? It's got heavy bass, but the style of rap is a little bit more current.
1: Okay.
0: You know what I mean? So I could say, listen, I can do this. I'm not going to make a mumble rap song ever, but I could do some of like the current rap style, but it's not my thing. You know what I mean? I'm not going to make a whole album like that.
1: Right.
0: I forgot. What was the original question? What was your question?
1: Oh, no, I was just basically asking you like how you feel about the current
0: state. Oh, the current state of rap. Yeah, yeah, yeah. So, like I said, I appreciate the genre. I get so tired of this because I was around back then when it started with all the beefing and stuff, like this person beefing against this person.
1: Right.
0: You know, and now we got like Kendrick Lamar beefing against, you know, Drake and J. Cole. And I'm like, Come on, man. They mentioned that, you know, they were the big three. And then, come on, you know, Kendrick Lamar was like, oh, well, I'm not the big three. I'm a big one all by myself. And I'm like, what's this beef, man? This is so childish, man. You're still beefing at this age. Come on, man. Just go out there, make music and be happy. beef it about, you know? I think a lot of it's created, too, so yeah. Just they can sell music, you know?
1: Yeah. Okay, man, yeah. I mean, I totally understand.
0: But I like them all. Like, I like Kendrick Lamar. I mean, Drake's okay. I don't have any problem with Drake.
1: Okay.
0: A lot of people don't like Drake, but, you know.
1: Yeah, I'm cool with all of them. They cool. Well, listen, man, I want to, you know, we done heard about how you cooking them up. We heard the ingredients, you know. I want to hit you with my bam, bam, bam, bam. You know what I'm saying? I need some gunshots, too, man. So when I do that, Chris, you got to.
0: He could be the sound effect guy.
1: Like that.
4: Boop, boop.
1: Like so, that. So I don't know. Yeah, we gotta hype it up because I can't be the only one with the brr, brr, brr, brr, and then it's gotta be a
0: yeah.
1: So anyway, what, man,
0: is this another segment?
1: Yeah, this is another segment, man. This is my surreal moment of the day. Basically, this is where we put you in the hot seat, man. You know what I'm saying? Anytime we get an MC in the building, man, we gotta see where you at with these rhymes, with these bars, man. So and I love old school hip hop too. So what I want to do is I want to drop something. That you probably, I know, you gotta know this song. You
0: oh
1: know
0: boy.
1: What I'm saying? The beat.
0: Put it on me, I see for sure. Right? Yeah, oh man. My God.
1: This is how we do it.
0: You gotta know like, this one.
1: Give me about a good.
0: You don't know this one, you shouldn't even be in here.
1: Hey, man, pretty much. You know
0: what oh I mean? Man, now you but, got me nervous. No.
1: I give you a clue, man. It's just DJ Primo. You know what I'm saying? That's the DJ Primo. So I'm gonna drop some DJ Primo on you, man, and you know what I'm saying? Give us a couple bars, man. He ain't
0: got
1: to do a whole song or nothing. You know, DJ Rogan jump in there,
0: baby. DJ Rogan to help me out.
1: Yeah,
0: DJ Rogan to help me out.
1: Yeah, you know what I'm saying? But yeah, man, let's see. Let's hype it up, man. I'm going to go ahead and spur, spur, spur, spur. Let's see where you at.
0: Yeah.
1: Slick Rick. Slick 2H Rick in the house.
0: Am I supposed to be rapping right now?
1: Hey, whenever you want to jump in.
0: Am I supposed to be freestyling or what am I supposed to be doing?
1: Yeah, you can freestyle it, man. Whatever you feeling.
0: I'm Slick 2H, I know you wanna know more. Girls say, Slick, what's a 2H for? Two hands like a metaphor. Now you get it, I can make it soar. So get your hands on your knees. Should I keep going?
1: Oh, we got the just over there. Oh, snap, you got. Man, you supposed to have the gunshots, man. I could do my own air horn, you know what I'm saying?
2: Yeah,
1: man, we got Slick 2H Rick in the house, y'all. You know what I'm saying? So yeah, man, let's get back to the interview, man. I just wanted to have a little fun right there. Let's take a look at your work, man.
0: All right. What are you gonna play?
1: No, I just want to talk about it.
0: Oh, okay.
1: You say you got about 8 joints. I got a list here.
0: Couple of them I was like feature.
1: Okay.
0: Even though I produced them. Like for instance, like Who Am I? I'm just featured. Yeah. I got a song Lil Bougie. Lil Bougie is my girlfriend's daughter. She's 8 years old.
1: Okay.
0: And she's just as bougie as my girlfriend. Like super bougie.
1: Oh, man. This sound like some Showtime in San Francisco.
0: It's like super bougie. So, you know, I did a song with her. She even got like a little bougie dance that she does. And so, you know, try to put that on TikTok and stuff. But I'm only on it for 8 seconds. So the music video that we did, we shot it with her. And then I'm going to be animated. Video because I'm only in it for like 8 seconds. I just got like a couple of lines in it.
1: Well, like I
0: but
1: said,
0: that
1: man,
0: song. But the rest of the songs, like the first song that I did, You Said Goodbye, is a true story.
1: Yeah.
0: It's a story about a girlfriend that I had. Then when we broke up, she killed herself.
1: Ah.
0: Yeah. So in the song, you don't know, like you hear me rapping about it and you see her and it's like a flashback. And I'm talking about, you think it's like a breakup. You know, the song's like, oh, you know, I miss you. I wish I had you back, this and that. She's singing back to me. So I have a girl singing. Her name is Jacqueline and Tomasello. She's really good. And she sings the girl part. So she's singing. And at the very end of the music video, you see that I'm standing in the cemetery.
1: No.
0: And I have a black rose in my hand. I go to the grave. And she's there, but she's a ghost. You know what I mean? Like, and you see that.
1: Slick, man. You got to read the room, man. I'm trying to get to the next song. We're trying to get to
0: oh, okay. My bad.
1: You know what I'm saying? You see the okay, on the live yourself.
0: Okay.
1: You know,
0: all right. And now on the fun songs, I'm talking about girls bouncing their butt. Can I say the ASS word?
1: No.
0: I can't say that.
1: Back that thing up. You know what I'm saying?
0: All right.
1: All right. So, yeah, man. So you said goodbye. Who am I? African
0: Beauty put me in that groove.
1: Yeah.
0: Yeah, that was my first Afrobeat song. Yeah, that's an Afrobeat song. That one in Higher Cheche is my 7th song. That one is also on Afrobeat. But Higher Cheche really hits, man. That song.
1: Yeah, we decided to bump that one from, what, a week or two ago?
0: That song is, I like that song. I did that song with an Afrobeat singer, Bonnie Fass.
1: Yeah.
0: I have him singing on that one and African Beauty.
1: Okay. Okay.
0: And then I do the rap part, you know. Okay. And but that song is that's going with some heavy bass because it's the same thing with Afrobeats. Like you listen to Afrobeats and sometimes some of the Afrobeats are soft. Uh-huh. So I try to pump up the Afrobeat song because that's kind of like the new thing. That's where I like to go. You know what I mean? The Afrobeat fusion.
1: Yeah.
0: You get the Afrobeats and you introduce rap with it. So the fusion between Afrobeats and rap now,
1: I like it.
0: I think is picking up a little bit and I want to get on the ground floor. I'm trying to get in, you know what I'm saying, early on that.
1: Okay.
0: So, yeah, I like to do some more of that.
1: So which one are we pushing, like radio, the single? Are all of these the single or?
0: Yeah, they're all singles, but I just put them all into an album. I just actually, because, you know, you upload the singles first, and then once you get eight, once I got eight, I just put them all into an album as well.
1: Okay.
0: Yeah.
1: All right.
0: Yeah, I mean, they're all good. Like, I mean, 2H is good. That's the music video at the end where I'm in the VIP with the four bottle girls.
1: Yeah.
0: And I filmed that at a club, man. That was so cool because I filmed that at Napa Vibes, the Afrobeat club downtown. Uh-huh. So I'm down there and this is the coolest story. So I'm down there and I'm filming the music video. I'm sitting in the VIP section drinking, right? I got the four bottle girls, two sitting by me, two sitting up here with bikinis on. And I got my camera guy here with the lighting. The DJ's playing my song while the club is open.
1: Mm-hmm. So I got to pause, man, to ask you what you drinking, man, because you look like you're a sophisticated drinker.
0: Like what?
1: I'm going to say... Look, a Remy guy.
0: No, I was actually drinking Hennessy, but
1: because
0: I got a line in this song. I'm saying drinking Hennessy, smoking Howie G, because I got a cigar. I got a Howie G cigar in my arm. But and the DJ's playing my song, and all these people are looking over like, who the F is that guy? They're like, he's over there making a music video with the lights and the camera, and the DJ's playing my song, and they did it twice. Afterwards, I'm standing in the VIP, and I got like a line of people trying to take a picture with me. Yeah. They're like, yo, can I get a picture with you? I'm like, yeah, sure. Like, I'm nobody. I didn't say that, but I'm thinking like, I'm just making a music video, you know.
1: Yeah.
0: But they must be thinking, he must be somebody. Yeah. You know, he must be somebody because he's making a music video in the club while the club is open. Oh, and the DJ's playing his song and all four bottle girls are sitting with him in the VIP.
1: Yeah.
0: So they must have been thought, he must be somebody. But that was a fun video, man. That was the end of the 2H song.
1: Yeah, I wish I had known you then, man. I drank Hennessy, man. I could have came out there with you.
0: Yeah, I was drinking Hennessy and I had to drink the whole bottle.
1: See, I could have helped you with that.
0: I was in the VIP, and I was like, okay, now I'm here. I mean, I gave the bottle girls a couple shots, but I was sitting there afterwards just kind of drinking and taking pictures with people and talking and smoking my cigar. Yeah. That's another thing. That's a thing of all my videos, except for the Little Bougie video, because

0: Up for you know, these pioneers,
1: Public Enemy and all them. Yeah, yeah, Jekyll and Hyde. Roxanne Shanté, who has a twin sister.
0: I didn't know that.
1: Yep, her sister is with her, and they're both the B word.
0: Whoa.
1: Yeah. No, they are. I didn't say it. I just, they're very, very mean. She was very mean at that. She was very mean back then.
0: Okay.
1: Yeah. All right. But Flavor Flav was cool, man. He was fun.
0: That's my man.
1: Yeah, he was hanging out in the green room with us. He was cool, man.
0: Yeah, that's my man right there.
1: Him, oh, yeah, he was fun as hell. Man. Yeah.
0: Them dudes, cool dude. So man, how did you get put on with the you know, opening up for all of the legends like that? Like, how did you get put on?
1: It's just like I said, they saw us, whatever, we were performing in New York, and we were asked. We were just asked. You know what I'm saying? It was just like I said, performing consistently and being good and drawing crowds will always get you noticed. You know what I'm saying? Like, especially back then in New York. If you were performing anywhere and you had, like, you know, 100 people, you know what I'm saying? They were all, you know, rocking to your song and stuff. You'd be like, oh, man, these guys are good. Yeah. And you're consistent.
0: Right.
1: And you perform well. You know, and you're professional. You know what I'm saying? We put on a show. People are like, man, these kids are good, you know?
0: Yeah, man, I love it. I love what you're saying, bro. Man, I'm telling you, I preach that all the time. Consistently doing what it is that you do.
1: Professionally, too. Yeah. Consistent and professional.
0: Yeah, that's the main ingredient for success, man.
1: Oh, yeah.
0: So,
1: yeah.
0: Yeah, yeah. DJ Rogue, man, what's going on,
2: I got a quick question. You know what I'm saying? Being that you've been around these iconic hip hop artists throughout that time, you know, and you come from a place where all these hip hop artists come from, Nas, so on and so forth, who would be your dream collaboration?
0: Nas from Queensbridge, bro. Yeah, man.
1: My dream collaboration right now? Or like I could pick anybody and do it? Like I said, it has to be KRS-One, man. If I can get together with KRS-One,
0: drop something in.
1: He's real. He's real, man.
0: Yeah, he like the epitome of rap that makes sense. Like,
1: yes,
0: everything come out of his mouth gonna make sense. But yeah, man, to piggyback off Rogue, man, he almost stole my question. My next question was gonna be, you know, like, basically, what kind of doors has this opened up for you as far as, you know, like, opening up for these artists?
1: Well, like I said, back then we would have got signed. You know what I'm saying? We were going to do we were going to perform at Times Square New Year's Eve if we got signed.
0: Wow.
1: Yeah. And that's what he said. The manager was like, Arthur Armstrong said, look, you know, I'm going to get you on Times Square New Year's Eve. Yeah. You know what I'm saying? You sign with me, this and that. And all fell apart. You always have that one opportunity in your life when you look back and you said, man, if I went to that fork in the road, and if I went left instead of right or right instead of left, things would have been different, you know?
0: Yeah.
1: And that's how I look at it. I'm like, man, if I took that, you know, but again, I didn't have a choice because I needed, you know, it was the whole thing. It was an agreement type thing.
0: Yeah.
1: It was me and my cousin. But yeah, I look back then and I'm like, as far as doors opening up, you know, I had that opportunity right then because I was young. You know what I'm saying? We were two white rappers. We were good. And then when that opportunity came and went, everything fell apart.
0: Yeah. Yeah, man. But I mean, you know, to have that on your resume, because I ain't gonna lie, you know, that I'm looking at your bio here and I'm like, man, that's pretty impressive, man. You know, so like, besides myself, you know what I mean? Like, who else have you impressed with that? Like to a point where they were like, man, you know, want to get you on the platform or want to get you on a record, I could kind of just see that being a key.
1: Yeah. Well, that's what I'm trying to do right now. You know what I'm saying? That's why I'm back doing it. Trying to get my music out there. And it's a lot easier these days with, you know, Spotify, YouTube, and getting music videos out and getting your song out and trying to promote it and things like that. You know, I feel like you're never too old to do it.
0: For sure.
1: You know what I'm saying?
0: How about any old footage of maybe, you know what I'm saying?
1: There's no such thing. We didn't have cameras and stuff. Right. Yeah. Okay, no, I got a song. The funniest thing is, man, this DJ I used to work with. His name is DJ Space, right?
0: Yeah.
1: I was talking to him the other day. He was my DJ back then. And he played this song for me when I was 17. It was called What Up. That was a song I made. And he played it. And I'm like, you still got that? He still got the cassette.
0: Yes.
1: That he played. Yeah. He also got a song. So funny thing is, when we were in the studio, we recorded a few songs. You know, we were in like a little studio, like whatever. You know what I'm saying? Mm-hmm. Recorded some songs. But again, back then, things weren't like today. Things weren't copyrighted. Things weren't this and that. So Run DMC actually made three songs that we did.
0: Oh.
1: One of them's We're Back, Y'all. They changed it to We're Black, Y'all, but it's the same exact song. We also did Mary Mary. And I got to

0: recording of it. Mm. They go, Mary, Mary, where are you going? Mary, Mary. We did that. And I got the recording of it. Run DMC did. Rockbox. I don't know. You guys remember Rockbox?
1: Hold on. I'm trying to get some understanding. I want to make sure I'm following you.
0: All right.
1: Are you saying you got... I'm just going to say it blunt. Are you saying that Run DMC bit your song?
0: Three.
1: Ouch.
2: Yeah.
1: Okay.
0: Mary, Mary, we're black, y'all. We said we're back, y'all. Rockbox. We had this white dude playing a guitar. But it was a different song. It was the same song.
1: Wow.
0: But it was a message song. We got wars of the world, devastate and destroy. You know, racy teacher salaries, 10%. Weatherized homes and health decrease, rent. Upgrade railroads and build transit lines. Provide aid for the needy and the blind, the poor, the homeless, the down and out. Feed them, clothe them, and make them shout. So we had that. That's the Rockbox thing. And we had we had this white dude playing a guitar like that in the studio. But it was a message song. But that was the song.
1: Oh, wow.
0: And they just changed it to, you know, they put their own lyrics to it. You could do it back then, man. People always bite off. It's so crazy because,
1: Run DMC be some sucker MCs, man.
0: No, not sucker MCs. Not sucker MCs. MCs.
1: I say they were being some sucker MCs, man. Take your
2: tag team on.
0: Three songs.
1: I love Run DMC.
0: I tell people that. They're like, oh, man, you crazy. I'm like, I wish I had all the recordings, but
1: yeah, man.
0: I don't have all of them. But even if I did, what's the difference? You know what I'm saying? It's not gonna. I could play them and be like, oh, maybe you did it off them. You know?
1: Yeah. I mean, at this point in time, yeah, I got you. Let's talk about your record label, man. 2H Records.
0: 2H Records.
1: LLC.
0: Hmm.
1: So, man, you know, about this record label, man, y'all, from according to the bio here, you guys are focused on, you know, artist development and music production.
0: Yeah.
1: Right?
0: Yeah.
1: So I want to know, first off, man, why are these the primary focuses?
0: Because there's a lot of artists out there, especially in Orlando. We were talking a little bit, you know, off camera before we came on. We were talking about, you know, Orlando in general and some of the. I think there's a lot of artists here that just need a little help. You know what I mean? Maybe a little push, kind of like a little motivation. You know what I'm saying? There's some good people out there. They just need a little direction sometimes, you know?
1: Right.
0: So I got some, you know, there's a couple of people that I'm talking to, and I can get them in the studio. Help them out, you know what I'm saying? Get them produced and, you know, even get them music videos if they want that, whatever. But I'm trying to get them motivated to get in the studio and do it because a lot of people procrastinate.
1: Yeah.
0: You know what I mean? There's a lot of procrastinators out there. If you procrastinate, you don't understand. Time goes by quick. You blink your eyes and, you know, you're 25 one day and you're 42 the next day. You know, then you just close your eyes, blink your eyes, and you already got two kids and a wife. And you're like, where'd my career go? You know?
1: Yeah, man. Yeah,
0: so some people just need a little motivation. So that's what I'm trying to do. You know, I'm trying to get to people and help them develop them.
1: Yeah, I was going to ask you, what kind of tactics do you use to develop these artists?
0: A lot of times they just need if they need, if they tell me they want to do a song, I'm trying to do the song. I got the lyrics. I don't have the music, this, that, whatever. So a lot of times I try to help them with that. If I put something in front of people, they see it. You know what I mean? And once they see it, once they hear the music, if they say, I want this type of music, whatever. So once they see it and then they get into the studio or whatever like that, and I'm putting down the tracks, laying down the 17, 18, 22 tracks, whatever. And you get that all in there and they hear it, it kind of motivates them. You know what I mean? And sometimes, like I said, they need to be, you know, the horse needs to be led to the water.
1: Right.
0: You know, they say you can lead them, but you can't make them drink. Well, I'll lead them there and there's the water. You know what I mean? You drink it or you don't drink it. You said you wanted to drink it, so I led you here. Yeah. You know?
1: Well, and far as music production, what you got a team of producers or
0: No. I actually, for a lot of people, I'll purchase a lot of artists do, beats through BeatStars and stuff like that. I'll find something I really like and then I'll modify it. You know, I'll mess around with it in the studio to make it more whatever style somebody wants. Mm-hmm. You know what I'm saying? Lay down the tracks, eliminate some tracks, you know, increase the volume or whatever. Just put it all together and get in the studio, make some changes. You know what I'm saying? Sometimes even with their lyrics, they might say something. I say, why don't you say it this way, whatever. Just kind of help them get the final production, the final product.
1: Okay. So how many artists are you currently working with right now?
0: All right. So 2H just opened up in July.
1: Okay.
0: So we're only maybe about, I think July 11th, I think was the actual date. So maybe about a month and a half. But I have Jacqueline, who I'm going to be producing a song for her in September. She's a real good singer. She sang on the first song with me. And of course, Boniface, the Afrobeat singer. He's a Caribbean singer, but he sings Afrobeat songs. And of course, I had to sign Lil Bougie. So that's all I got right now. Yeah, but I'm like I said, I'm going to be more aggressively now that I got my 8 songs out in the album. I'm going to be more aggressively searching and, you know, getting other artists and stuff like that. That's going to be my focusing on now before I start my second album.
1: Okay. Yeah. All right, man. We need you to follow us, man. We play every week. We play a local artist on here. Man.
0: Yeah.
1: Might be able to find some. We played Paradise Stuck a little while ago. You know what I'm saying?
0: You got to play a little Bounce It, man.
1: Man, well, Bouncer. Yeah, we got we definitely gonna play some 2H slick 2H Rick on the top of the hour.
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7: In the summer of 1993, the U.S. Supreme Court ruled that the hours between 10 p.m. and 6 a.m. be declared safe harbor, during which time it is legal to broadcast material that could be considered objectionable to certain listeners. As a progressive-minded station, WPRK supports the court's ruling. However, in the interest of fairness, WPRK warns that certain material played during safe harbor may be considered rude or objectionable to certain listeners. 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

I don't know if the sun sets in the east or west. Which months have 30 days?

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10: The crew were mostly just kids. Rock and rollers with one foot in their graves.
11: In the summer of 1993, the Supreme Court ruled that the hours between 10 p.m. and 6 a.m. be declared safe harbor, during which time it is legal to broadcast material which may be considered objectionable to certain listeners. As a progressive-minded station, WPRK applauds the court's ruling. However, the opinions and views expressed in the music do not necessarily reflect the opinions of WPRK or Rollins College. In the interest of fairness, WPRK warns that some of the material aired between 10 p.m. and 6 a.m. may be considered rude or objectionable to certain listeners. If you have any questions regarding the court ruling or our safe harbor policy, feel free to contact us here at WPRK.

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1: Today, my new dad threw a barbecue.
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5: In the summer of 1993, the Supreme Court ruled that the hours between 10 p.m. and 6 a.m. be declared safe harbor, during which time it is legal to broadcast material which may be considered objectionable to certain listeners. As a progressive-minded station, WPRK applauds the court's ruling. 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In the interest of fairness, WPRK warns that some of the material aired between 10 p.m. and 6 a.m. may be considered rude or objectionable to certain listeners. 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
1: That was out of sight. I mean, it really was. How did you play that?
2: In the summer of 1993, the Supreme Court ruled that the hours between 10 p.m. and 6 a.m. be declared safe harbor, during which time it is legal to broadcast material which may be considered objectionable to certain listeners. As a progressive-minded station, WPRK applauds the court's ruling. However, the opinions and views expressed in the music do not necessarily reflect the opinions of WPRK or Rollins College. In the interest of fairness, WPRK warns that some of the material aired between 10 p.m. and 6 a.m. may be considered rude or objectionable to certain listeners. 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
3: Somebody in the house say yeah. Yeah. 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
3: I like that for the people up top. Check this out.

Godspeed. Been there, done that. Silent holler, done that. Troubles in the waters are the reasons that I don't ask. Kill my curiosity so I can see the time pass. Unknown destinies, that could be the death of me. Respectfully, screaming out your opinion. He's been through enough and survived what didn't kill him. Top floor penthouse, whips with no ceiling. A Michelin star filling, I'll make it if God's willing for sure. But I ain't trying to go there. Walking down a broken path that brings us back to nowhere. A promise that I do care, with everything and then some. Success is hard to find, still struggling when the rent comes. Just a product of my situation. Bury me like Bowie, I've been through some changes. Rearrangements, pictured it, but I never framed it. Heavy be the crown for ones who never make it.

Getting hard to follow, soaking in the sunlight to save it for tomorrow. But always be cautious, be careful not to burn. Life is not a one way, so don't forget to turn. Ay, ay, I'ma tell you what it really is.

In the summer of 1993, the Supreme Court ruled that the hours between 10 p.m. and 6 a.m. be declared safe harbor, during which time it is legal to broadcast material which may be considered objectionable to certain listeners. As a progressive-minded station, WPRK applauds the court's ruling. However, the opinions and views expressed in the music do not necessarily reflect the opinions of WPRK or Rollins College. In the interest of fairness, WPRK warns that some of the material aired between 10 p.m. and 6 a.m. may be considered rude or objectionable to certain listeners. If you have any questions regarding the court ruling or our safe harbor policy, feel free to contact us here at

This is the war my favorite poet warned me about. The one between me and me. The slow drag, crawling inward. The terrible stench of lies sweeping the mouths of the people. A wrap on cotton. A self-administered needle in the arm. Zombie stares. And rubber spines. The fountain outside my window whispers of calm. The bombs dropping in my head. How many children? How many children died for the sake of my comfort today? How do I survive? How do I survive? How do I survive this inability to stop the worst act known to mankind? It's the us of it. The us of it. About the blood. The sweet red river of rage. Pulsing footsteps in a chest. The skin of a drum. The shaking brush of bruise of the blue-black troop. Tell them to talk about the blood. Rwanda missiles in the Congo. From east to west, east to west, east to west. The stolen presidency, the government brainwashing. Paul Kagame. A dictator's love affair with the West. The military regime oppressing the people. 1986 Uganda, U.S. allies. Tell them. Tell them, tell them. Talk about the blood. The Tutsis, agents of the West. Migrants looting the land. The tentacles of the local elite. Neighboring responsibility. Corporations mining the World Bank and the IMF. Vanishing visions, scarcely strangling the givers with everything to lose. The censorship. The censorship, the dank jail cell. Tell them. Tell them. Talk about it. Talk about it. Talk about the blood. The death machines in our palms. Scrolling the death machines in our palms. Tell them. Talk about it. Talk about the blood.

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1: In the summer of 1993, the Supreme Court ruled that the hours between 10 p.m. and 6 a.m. be declared safe harbor, during which time it is legal to broadcast material which may be considered objectionable to certain listeners. As a progressive-minded station, WPRK applauds the court's ruling. However, the opinions and views expressed in the music do not necessarily reflect the opinions of WPRK or Rollins College. In the interest of fairness, WPRK warns that some of the material aired between 10 p.m. and 6 a.m. may be considered rude or objectionable to certain listeners. If you have any questions regarding the court ruling or our safe harbor policy, feel free to contact us here at WPRK.

I don't know if the sun sets in the east or west. Which months have 30 days?

0: This is the war my favorite poet warned me about. The one between me and me. The slow drag, crawling inward. The terrible stench of lies sweeping the mouths of the people. A wrap on cotton. A self-administered needle in the arm. Zombie stares. Rubber spines. The fountain outside my window whispers of calm, the bombs dropping in my head. How many children? How many children died for the sake of my comfort today? How do I survive? How do I survive? How do I survive this inability to stop the worst act known to mankind? It's the us of it. The us. It. Tell them. Tell them. Tell them.
1: Tell them.
0: Tell them to talk about the blood. The sweet red river of rage. Pulsing footsteps in a chest. The skin of a drum. The shaking brush of bruise of the blue-black troop. Tell them to talk about the blood. Rwanda missiles in the Congo, from east to west, east to west, east to west. The stolen presidency, the government brainwashing. Paul Kagame, a dictator's love affair with the West. The military regime oppressing the people. 1986 Uganda, U.S. allies, tell them. Tell them, tell them. Talk about the blood. The Tutsis. Agents of the West, migrants looting the land, the tentacles of the local elite, neighboring responsibility, corporations mining, the World Bank and the IMF. Tell them, talk about the blood. Talk about the blood. Vanishing vision, scarcely strangling the givers with everything to lose. The censorship, the censorship, the dank jail cell. Tell them, tell them. Blood. The death machines in our palms. Scrolling the death machines in our palms. Tell them. Tell them. Talk about it. Talk about. The blood.

friend comes. 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
3: On Saturday, June 27th, from 2 to 4 p.m., the Winter Park Library will present PRISM, a celebration of pride. 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We hope to see you there.

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And I never dream just to do it. 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
1: Been there, done that. 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Troubles in the waters, other reasons that I don't ask. Kill my curiosity so I can see the time pass. Unknown destinies, that could be the death of me, respectfully. Screaming out, f*** your opinion. He's been through enough and survived what didn't kill him. Top floor penthouse, whips with no ceiling. A Michelin star filling, I'll make it if God's willing, for sure. But I ain't trying to go there. Walking down a broken path that brings us back to nowhere. A promise that I do care, with everything and then some. Success is hard to find, still struggling when the rent comes. Just a product of my situation. Bury me like Bowie, I've been through some changes. Rearrangements, pictured it, but I never framed it. Heavy be the crown for ones who never

It's getting hard to follow, soaking in the sunlight to save it for tomorrow. But always be cautious, be careful not to burn. Life is not a one way, so don't forget to turn. Ay, ay, I'ma tell you what it really is.

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2: 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This year's event will

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1: 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Little throwback on that UK vibe. 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

he wanted to be humble. He could have had a big home. 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So I got to buy diamonds. I got to have a Rolls Royce.

You say that you're on your way over to tell you I have a headache and it's been such a long day. 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

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Started you off with M. Ward with Lifeline. You're in for a treat today. It's been a while since I've done a replay list. Replay list is music I've already featured on the show, just mixed differently. So I kind of let my shuffle do its job and go from there. Up next, we've got Quinn XCII, which I find this song so funny because in the beginning, he literally goes, oh, we're listening to Vampire Weekend. And then I had happened to put a Vampire Weekend song up next. So that's Quinn XCII with Look How Far We've Come. And then we've got Vampire Weekend with Yahe, The Wombats with Be Your Shadow, Knox Hamilton with Barely Missed You, and Kaiser Chiefs with Coming Home. Enjoy.

0: sometimes I'm like, man, this is my favorite part.
1: And then I would like the song. Like, once we both retire, like, what's gonna be the song you put on?

If you're just tuning in, you're tuned into the X-Ray Hour here on WPRK. That was Two Door Cinema Club with What You Know. Up next, we're going to go a little back in time. We've got Incubus with Nice to Know You, which happens to be the oldest song in the playlist, 2001 feature. Then we play one of my favorite artists, Kings of Leon, with Ease Me On. We track it back a little older as well. Matt Kearney with Straight Away. John Mayer with New Deep. And then we go back to like 2019. So we got Okie Dokie with Sgunna and Coin with Lately. Enjoy.

That was Long Limbs by The Brook and the Bluff. We're going to go ahead and close the first hour of the Extra Hour here with Seawolf and Priscilla. So we'll catch you after the radio break, or commercial break, excuse me. Enjoy.

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0: Music is a bridge between the material and the spiritual. My name is Harvey Lauer, and I'm 82. 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

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That was Port of Morrow by The Shins and James Mercer. We're going to continue

If you're just tuning in, you're tuning to the X-Ray Hour here on WPRK, the best in basement radio. This is my second week with the new time, so now we're Thursdays 1 to 3, so please, please tune in. A lot of fun music coming your way. In a couple weeks, we're featuring a local band, so it's going to be fun to build a playlist around their music. I'm already working on that, so something to look forward to. That, once again, was Every Little Thing by Young the Giant, off their first album, Young and the Giant, which is one of my formative albums when I was growing up. And then we've got another formative album and another Kings of Leon song with On Call off Because of the Times. I was like 12 when that song came out. Listened to it my whole life, or its whole life, really. Then we've got The Fritz by Cruiser, The Doubt by Jan Loader, and another Briston Maroney hit with I've Been Waiting. Enjoy.

We're going to continue this playlist along with some Arcade Fire, We Exist, and then we've got Cabaret by The Hales, It's Not You, It's Me by Coconut Records, and Do You by Daniel Nunnally. Enjoy.

We've got one more song to close the show here for you. That's Space Dukes with New Age. Thank you for tuning into this week's session of the X-Ray Hour here on WBRK. Catch us next Thursday, 1 to 3. Same time, same place. 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

It is Thursday at 3 p.m. and you're listening to WPRK 91.5 FM, which means I must be David Kay and this must be I Used to Be in a Band. Today is June 18th, 2026, which is the 84th birthday of the cute Beatle, Sir Paul McCartney. Seems like it was just yesterday, musical pun intended, that he and those other three lads from Liverpool took America by storm. The melody for yesterday, by the way, came to Paul in a dream, and he suspected he was remembering it from some other song he had heard, so he was a little concerned about plagiarism. To make sure he didn't forget it, though, he sang it over and over to himself, using placeholder lyrics, scrambled eggs, oh my baby, how I love your legs. Paul McCartney was just 14 years old when he wrote his first song on guitar. This was a year before he met John Lennon and joined John's skiffle band, the Quarrymen, who would become, of course, the Beatles. Paul very rarely played that first song of his in concert, but once in a while he would use it for sound checks, at least in the 1990s. In 1991, he played it on MTV's Unplugged, and so we do have a recording of it for the ages.

0: Thank you, thank you.
1: When the Beatles released their debut album, Please Please Me, in the United States, the title cut did not get a whole lot of attention. The second single from the album, though, was I Want to Hold Your Hand, and that's really what sparked Beatlemania. The B-side of that single was I Saw Her Standing There, which was written mostly by Paul McCartney, our birthday boy today, but he got some significant input later on from John Lennon. Sir Paul said he lifted the bass line from a Chuck Berry tune called I'm Talking About You, check it out sometime, which they used to play as a band pre-stardom. And he built the rest of the song around it.

Between the Beatles and Wings and solo projects and collaborations, Paul McCartney has written or co-written over 1,000 songs. So, no, we're not going to cover everything in his 60-plus year career in this single hour. When you think of Paul on stage, though, probably you are likely to picture him playing bass. Specifically, that Hofner 500/1 hollow body semi-acoustic violin bass, better known as the Beatle bass. I don't know if he had one of those with him in the studio for all of the many collaborations he did with other artists, but we do know that he did play bass on some of them, like this one, Carolina in My Mind by James Taylor from James's self-titled 1968 album.

Among Paul McCartney's post-Beatles songwriting collaborators is Elvis Costello. Paul co-wrote the lead single from Elvis's 1989 album Spike. And that song is called Veronica, and it's a reflection on Elvis's grandmother's descent into Alzheimer's. Veronica was her Catholic confirmation name. Paul plays bass on this cut, and this time we do know for sure that he is playing that iconic Hofner Beatle bass.

When the Beatles first took America by storm, many in the older generations scoffed that the Fab Four weren't particularly skilled musicians, that they could produce some catchy tunes in their narrow range of styles, but that was it. Of course, it turned out that each of the Beatles was comfortable in a wide range of styles, and none more than today's birthday boy, Paul McCartney. As evidence, let's hear one more song with Paul playing bass, this time collaborating with the Beatles' former arch rivals, the Rolling Stones, at least back in the 60s. The song is called Bite My Head Off from the Stones' 2023 album, Hackney Diamonds. By the way, this is the family-friendly edit, in case you were wondering.

And in case you doubted me, you heard Mick call out to Paul to play some bass. So there you go. By the late 1960s, psychedelia had taken over much of popular music. The Beatles, of course, were kind of at the forefront of all of that when they released Sgt. Pepper's Lonely Hearts Club Band. Tommy James and the Shondells, who were mostly having their hits with cover versions, released Crimson and Clover. Donovan rose to fame in the UK with three acoustic folk tunes, but then shifted to the flower power type songs with Sunshine Superman, Hurdy-Gurdy Man, and his highest charting hit in the United States of America, Mellow Yellow, which, by the way, features Paul McCartney in the background, providing hand claps and cheers and echoing the chorus. So listen for Paul, the birthday boy.

Despite many best efforts and many false starts, there never was a time when all four Beatles played together again after their official split in 1970. That didn't stop individual Beatles from playing on each other's solo albums, though, but never all of them at one time together in the studio. The closest, probably Ringo Starr's 1973 album, Ringo, which features appearances or collaborations with each of the other three Beatles, but all on different tracks. It also produced a number one hit, Ringo's cover of You're 16, You're Beautiful, and You're Mine, featuring what sounds like a kazoo solo, credited to Paul McCartney, but what has since been identified not as a kazoo, but just vocal improvisation by Paul. The liner notes credit Paul as playing, quoting here, the mouth saxophone. Here's Ringo.

We are celebrating Paul McCartney's 84th birthday today, June 18th, on I Used to Be in a Band. And among the hundreds of collaborations in Sir Paul's career, now in its seventh decade, is a variety of styles. His 1983 album, Pipes of Peace, featured two collaborations with Michael Jackson, the King of Pop at that time. The first one was called The Man, which didn't even make it onto the Billboard Hot 100. But the other one was Say, Say, Say, which not only topped the Billboard charts, it reached the top 10 in several other countries around the world. Co-authored by Paul and Michael.

What do you get when you mix George Benson and Al Jarreau together with Paul McCartney and have them sing a Sam Cooke classic? You get this very, very delightful cover of Bring It On Home to Me.

Today is June 18th, and we are celebrating the 84th birthday of Sir Paul McCartney here on I Used to Be in a Band. On August 2nd, 1969, Paul McCartney brought a Welsh band called the Ivies into the Abbey Road Studios and played them a demo he had made, on which Paul played every single instrument and did all the vocal tracks. He told the band to play it just like the recording, and if they did, he promised them that their version would be used in the upcoming film, The Magic Christian. The band was renamed Badfinger, taken from Badfinger Boogie, the working title of With a Little Help from My Friends. And Paul's demo was later released as a Beatles song, even though no other Beatle played on that track. The song is Come and Get It, and it was covered on the 2015 album by Hollywood Vampires, a band that was formed by Alice Cooper, Johnny Depp, and Joe Perry, as a tribute to rock legends who had passed away. The name Hollywood Vampires, by the way, is taken from a drinking club that included the likes of John Lennon and Keith Moon. Hollywood Vampires also features various other stars of the rock genre, and that includes Paul McCartney on this version of Come and Get It.

Yeah, red and red, all right. Yes, brothers, yes.

0: going fast.
1: Wings, better known as Paul McCartney's other band, released 23 singles in the decade they were together. 14 of those singles were in the top 10, and 6 reached number 1. One of the 23 that did not reach the charts at all in the U.S., but actually was in the top 10 in the U.K., is Sea Moon. Now, if you're an anime fan, you may know that as the name of a character from JoJo's Bizarre Adventure. Well, know this. That character is named after the song. The title? That was Paul McCartney's kind of literary reversal of the old beatnik slang L7. Meaning someone was a square. You get it? You take capital L and the number 7 and you stick them together and, well, you know, it's a parallelogram anyway, but that was a way of saying somebody was a square. Well, Paul figured that if you put a capital L and a 7 together and you got a square, if you put a capital C together with the waning crescent of the moon, you got a circle, which was, I guess, the opposite of an L7. That was a way of saying someone was cool. So from Red Rose Speedway, this is Sea Moon, and there's a mistake at the beginning. Paul fails to come in on time, but they decided to leave it in because, you know, he's the cute beetle and he's just so adorable and endearing.

couple of years ago, we had a chance to see Paul McCartney, whose 84th birthday we're celebrating today, and I used to be in a band. Got to see him live in concert. The songs were great. The band was great. The arrangements were great. The staging was great. And yet, for my money, the most moving moment was when Sir Paul was all alone in the spotlight. He picked up an acoustic guitar and played this immediately recognizable opening riff that every acoustic guitar player wants to know.

0: If you have ever seen the documentary film Let It Be, it's pretty clear that by January 1969, the Beatles were just about finished. The film highlights one of the many conflicts within the band. That was Paul wanting to get back, no pun intended, to getting public performances, and John not really so much interested. The lads do head up to the roof of the recording studio, though, to continue the session, and it was about 45 degrees Fahrenheit. Chilly, damp wind off the Thames, not the ideal sort of time to be playing outdoors, but the music drew curious onlookers and eventually the police, who shut down this unsanctioned public performance. So let's listen to that final Beatles live recording of Get Back, which was written mostly by Paul McCartney, who turns 84 today. But stick around to the end of the cut because you got to hear John's sarcastic closing comments.
1: Rosetta. Sweet Rosetta Fat. She thought she was a cleaner, but she was a frying pan. The picker. Picks of the fingers, great. Okay.

0: Ripper.
1: Thanks, Mo.
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3: 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Next Thursday, June 25th, marks 48 years since the rainbow flag was first flown. That was in San Francisco's Gay Freedom Day Parade. So join us then for an hour of music and stories behind the songs, inspired by and celebrating Pride Month. Until then, keep asking yourself that musical question, what is so funny about peace, love, and understanding? Go well, y'all.

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0: program is coming to you via Relay 2 satellite, a spacecraft orbiting the Earth at a speed of over 17,000 miles per hour. 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

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And now, to bring you an hour, or more, who knows, who cares, of fast-paced sports talk, here are your hosts, Juan Bernal, Austin David, and Ken Jackson.

0: Good afternoon, ladies and gentlemen. Welcome into another edition of the Community Sports Report. We do this somewhat every Thursday from 4 until 5. Lately, there has not been much in terms of sports to talk about, but there's still, somehow, lots of stuff to talk about heading into today. In fact, the Orlando Magic officially announced Sean Sweeney as their new head coach today. So, all of a sudden, we have things to talk about, right, Ken Jackson?
1: I tell you, this is probably the first time in a long time when there's been a coaching change, and I'm not referring to the guy as the next ex-head coach.
0: Yeah, he won the press conference. I think that's fair to say.
1: I don't think any of them will have lost the press conference when you go to the Scott Skiles and Steve Clifford and Jamal Mosley. And
0: as far as Magic coaches, maybe. There have been guys that have
1: maybe,
0: lost press conferences.
1: Drawing a blank. You went to the Lakers after you left here.
0: Vogel.
1: Yeah. Frank Vogel. Yeah. Maybe he didn't win his, but you know, the coaches have a strong, 5-1 record in the last six changes? Which has pretty much spanned the course of this radio show.
0: You're not wrong. That is Ken Jackson. Juan Bernal is also here. We're going to talk about basketball and, of course, the Orlando Magic's new head coach. Officially now that the Spurs are out of the NBA Finals, the Knicks won a championship, guys. It happened. Crazy. 50-something years.
1: 53 years, but who's counting?
0: The Knicks fans. They're all counting.
1: Hey, let's put it this way.
2: Is the parade still going?
0: It probably is.
1: Did you see
0: the Mamdani speech, by the way?
2: Yeah.
0: That was great.
2: Yep.
1: This is the first trip down the Canyon of Heroes since the David Tyree helmet catch, which is what,
2: 2008? 2011?
1: No, you're...
2: Yeah.
1: No, the, no, the,

0: was a title in New York in the last 6 years.
1: The New York Liberty?
0: No.
1: The New York...
0: Yes, they... well, they did win.
1: I thought that was before the last Giants victory, though. Because that was like Rebecca Lobo time, I thought.
0: Well, no. There's actually two teams that I'm thinking of. And they're both soccer related.
1: The Red Bulls?
0: No. NYCFC. Okay. They won in 2021, I believe.
1: Yeah, but did they throw them a parade?
0: It was like mid-COVID era, so no. Also, at Yankee Stadium, their championship banner is like the size of a paperclip. You can't see it, and they kind of just like throw it out there.
1: Their championship stamp.
0: Yeah. No, technically, this is a New Jersey-based team as well. Not NYCFC. They count. But last year, Gotham FC of the NWSL won the whole thing against the Washington Spirit. So they count as well. So as far as soccer goes, you've had two New York teams win in the last 6 years.
1: And I've been talking with folks. I'm like, look, I actually feel good for Knicks fans. I put something on our social at the Osceola News Gazette on Saturday night going, hey, I know we've got a lot of New Yorkers in Osceola County. Good on you. Congratulations. You've been waiting for this. That post has like doubled up the reach and impressions of anything else that I've posted this week. So, and I'm like, look, hey, New York's a ball town. All right. And look, Knicks fans, good on you. I feel good for you guys. And everybody's like, wow, a Philly guy is giving the New York props. And like, in this case, I'll allow it. Now, when you start talking about other teams like the Mets, which stands for my entire team sucks. So, I'm still grounded. You know, and
0: still got the Phillies.
1: Right, and in fact, the Phillies and the Mets play starting tonight, a four-game series starting tonight, and I will be in the city of brotherly shove on Wednesday night. So
0: there you go. Well, that should be fun because obviously not only is the Phillies game going on, but World Cup, guys. The World Cup's going on right now. It's second half of Bosnia and Switzerland.
1: The Scots drank Boston dry. There is no beer in Boston.
0: That wasn't too bad.
1: What'd they knock off? 1-0, and they knocked off. Oh my gosh, I know who this is. It was a South American team. Who did they beat?
0: No, it was not a South American team.
1: It was an Eastern Bloc team.
0: It was not.
1: It was
0: south of the U.S. Small island. They speak patois there.
1: Oh, Jamaica. No, it wasn't Jamaica. They didn't mean Jamaica. But Potts was Jamaica.
0: Yes. Sorry. I mixed up. Creole.
1: It wasn't Curacao. It was, no. Haiti. That's right.
0: There you go.
1: Yes.
0: Yeah. It was a much closer game than probably a lot of people expected. Haiti gave them a run for their money. But Scotland
1: did
0: win.
1: We've had a lot of things that have been eye-opening.
0: This is, okay.
1: Spain drawing Cape Verde.
0: Yeah. Their 40-year-old goalkeeper having the game of his entire life. I will say this.
1: That's a bad look for Spain.
0: 2022 World Cup, there were 32 teams. The field expanded
1: to 48 with a 32-team knockout round. That's going to be interesting.
0: Correct.
1: Yeah.
0: But because of that expansion, you get games like this where you have Uzbekistan, who hasn't played in the World Cup. You have Haiti, who haven't played in the World Cup in 50-something years.
1: Curacao, which has about the entire population fits into an apartment building along the Canyon Heroes in New York.
0: Yeah.
1: It's like 140,000 or something.
0: But again, without that, you don't get those kind of games. And I always akin this...
1: kind of give me a March Madness feel.
0: Either that, or if you want to go soccer terms, U.S. Open Cup, FA Cup, where the small teams on the lower leagues all of a sudden get to play the big teams. And sometimes they upset them. Sometimes they get a big win and move on in the group.
1: And sometimes Orlando City smacks Sacramento 5-0. So.
0: Three. Just 3-0.
1: That was five.
0: That was the semifinal game against New York Red Bulls. It was 5-1.
1: Oh, they're still running around scoring. That's right.
0: That was 4 years ago now.
1: Right. I know we're supposed to be diving into the magic right now, but I'm enjoying this too much. Just real quick, how impressed are you with the Uncle Sam's Army win over Paraguay?
0: It was great. I would say that it is better than expected. The way they performed, that goal within 10 minutes changes the entire landscape of the game.

0: But they came out flying. They came out really, really aggressive. They came out making passes that you hadn't seen them make or attempt in games in the past.
1: The third goal, the fourth goal, where they connected on 26 passes down the field, you know, connect the dots, ding, ding, ding, ding, ding, ding, ding, goal.
0: Yeah. Mm-hmm.
1: Yeah.
0: I believe that was the fourth goal, the Reyna goal, right?
1: Right. Right, just when they're up 3-0, I'm like, okay, I know that they're going to try to rest some guys. I'm like, you can't back off, because how often do you get a chance to not only get 3 points in pool play, but they have a +3 goal differential,
0: yep.
1: And then they give up one. I'm like, oh, God, they're going to win this thing 3-2. And then they end up winning a 4-1.
0: Yep.
1: And I believe, look, I'll own it. I'll fall on the sword. I believe I was the one that said, I have this feeling the U.S. is going to underwhelm. And who knows?
0: I mean, there's still a lot of tournament left, but at least through game one, they played above.
1: Against Australia and Turkey, if you get a draw and a one-goal loss, you're in. You're in the round of 32.
0: I mean, if you win against Australia on Friday,
1: that's academic. Yeah. But I almost feel like, barring an epic collapse, I think the U.S. is moving on, at least to ladder.
0: The round of 32.
1: Yeah, the ladder play, yeah.
0: Right. And again, there's a lot of tournament left to go.
1: We'll be talking about this till mid-July.
0: Well, we've been playing almost a week and a bit, and we just yesterday finished all...
1: We need more than 4 games a day. We're playing across the country, you know. Now, I know in the last round, we will have games going concurrently. I know that.
0: Yeah, you have to in order to...
1: But you would think with stadiums in 4 time zones, or 3 time zones...
0: Yeah.
1: Well, no. They're playing in Vancouver...
0: Yep.
1: And yeah, I'm trying to get 3 or 4 time zones. You would think you could skid, kind of like we do with the bowl games on January 1st.
0: Well, I mean, here's the thing.
1: Stagger them where you could, or like the NCAA tournament, where you could literally play soccer all day.
0: Technically, they do. Starting at 1 today, you had Czechia, South Africa, 3 o'clock, Switzerland, Bosnia, noon, 3 o'clock, 6 o'clock, Canada, Qatar, 9 o'clock, Mexico, South Korea.
1: Oh, so I'm not going to be watching soccer till 2 a.m. tonight?
0: No.
1: Oh. Okay. Wait, who's Mexico got at 9?
0: South Korea.
1: Oh, wow.
0: One team wins that, they already are in the knockouts.
1: Yeah, because they'll be 2-0, yeah.
0: Right. Yeah. Well, because every other team is...
1: Yeah, has... Well...
0: Right. Well, the two other teams lost to the two teams that are currently playing.
1: Yeah.
0: So whoever wins that is basically...
1: Has 6 points, and yes.
0: And you're guaranteed. Right.
1: Right. Now, I mean, it's a draw. It gets interesting, but
0: right.
1: So,
0: but it's the Czechia South Africa draw earlier.
1: Shall we talk 1-1. About the ball that 10 out of 11 can touch with their hands?
0: The basketball.
1: Yes.
0: You want to hear from Sean Sweeney?
1: I would love to hear from Sean Sweeney. Since I was watching the U.S. Open today, and I thought his press conference was on Tuesday.
0: So just to put it in perspective, his whole press conference, there was a quote. That I really loved. It's not from this that I'm about to play, but Reggie Jackson. I don't know if you guys won.
2: Yeah.
0: You saw this one.
2: Reggie Jackson.
0: Apparently, Reggie Jackson said to Sean Sweeney, you're the first a-hole I ever loved. And I don't know about you guys. That seems like high praise.
1: That's the kind of guy we need around here. Because, look, there's been this aura that the Orlando Magic is a nice franchise and just as good. You know, they play in Mickey Mouse Town, and, you know, it's
0: the Orlando stigma.
1: Yeah. It, now we've got some teeth.
0: Well, let's hear from Sean Sweeney a little bit of what he's going to bring to the team.
3: For me, coaching is not a profession. It's a vocation. And I'm going to work to my highest level to do the best job I can for this franchise and for the guys like this that are sitting here in front of us. It's been 21 years of preparation and this brought me here, and I'm ready for it, and I'm excited to begin. A couple things about our team. Our team is going to be built on our values. We're going to value character. We're going to value competition. We're going to value connection, and we are going to value the game. I love the game. I'm a competitor. I want to do things with integrity, and I want to make sure that we are connected in how we play. That's going to shape how we act every day. Our behaviors are going to be shaped upon our values. We're going to be prepared. We're going to be attentive, and that's a tact. That's going to be active attention. So I'm going to listen to you guys as much as I talk to you. Now, how I talk to you may be different than how I listen to your asses, but I'm going to talk to you and listen. We're going to lead with purpose. We're not going to react, but we're going to lead with intention, and we're going to be consistent. I want to be the most consistent person I can. I want to be consistent every day I come in this building, and that's how we plan to be as a team. The last thing we're going to do is we're going to hold ourselves to a high standard. There's going to be an expectation that's high. The bar is going to be set high, and we plan on meeting that bar. We're going to do what matters, and we're going to do things at a level we want to do each and every day. Not what other people think, but what we want. And what we do matters, but how we do it matters most. Like he said, no job too big, no job too small. That's who we're going to be as a team, and that's who I'm going to be as a coach. So with that, I want to say thank you. I'm very grateful to be here, and if there are any questions, open for business.
4: Great. Thank you, Sean.
0: There you go. A little opening statement from Sean Sweeney earlier today. Juan, you watched the whole press conference. What did you think?
5: I wasn't like blown away by anything he said, but that's not a bad thing. Like I
1: he didn't lose the press conference.
5: Yeah,
1: but, maybe he didn't win it resoundingly, but
5: yeah. I always get worried about those situations when they're like, oh, the guy won the press conference. Well, that's not the point. Like Jamal Mosley won the press conference. Scott Skiles, Frank Vogel, they all won the press conference, right?
0: Yeah.
5: And where did that get us?
0: To the playoffs.
5: Yeah.
0: For one of them.
5: Yeah. So I don't get taken. I've learned not to do or not to take anything into account of what is said in a press conference, because at the end of the day, they're going to try to sound good and make people fall in love with what they want to hear. The reality is this. If Sean Sweeney can connect to Paolo and he can connect to Franz and he can make Jalen Suggs a point guard and have this team execute better offensively, people will love him. And they're going to buy into everything he says. If he can't, then he's going to be in trouble.
1: He'll be the next ex-head coach.
5: Yeah, exactly. And eventually he's going to be the next ex-head coach. You just hope it's later rather than sooner.
1: Something I find interesting. You know, the last two coaches were brought to Orlando for completely different missions. Jamal Mosley was brought in to develop and build. Mm-hmm. Okay, Sean Sweeney is being brought in to take the next step. Do something. He's actually being handed, a product. He's not being handed poop. Okay.
5: Yeah.
1: Jamal Mosley was here, what, four seasons or five?
5: Five
1: seasons. Okay.
5: One of the longest tenured coaches in Magic history.
1: Jamal Mosley arrived in Orlando when he was 42 years old. Sean Sweeney is 42 years old. And I think in that, 45, 50 seconds, we saw at least a little bit of an edge that we didn't see from Jamal Mosley until he got backed into a corner. So, I don't know if Sean Sweeney was actively trying to win the press conference, but okay, let's see. Now, as far as the salary cap, I know that they're at or over the first apron, right?
5: Mm-hmm.
1: Okay, and they're approaching the second apron.
5: Yeah, which they won't get to.
1: Right, they won't get to, but it's going to have a say in any kind of moves they make this offseason. I think he's going to have to work with the roster pretty much as it is.
0: Yeah, minus one or two guys. Jonathan Isaac.
1: There's no first round pick. Yeah,
0: they'll probably release him. They've been looking at trade offers, but at this point, I think you're probably going to save more money just outright dropping him versus trading him.
1: Well, is he? His contract isn't expiring, is it?
0: No.
1: No,
0: but at this point, he's not playing to match the value that they paid him. So,
1: what you have to eat is actually a better situation than what you pay him to play his 7 or 8 minutes.
0: Correct.
1: and not factor in the offense.
0: Right.
1: And you need someone who's gonna factor in the offense. I saw a depth chart this week. It was odd. It had Anthony Black listed as the number two shooting guard and Jace Richardson as the number one, as number two point guard. And shouldn't they be
0: tweeners?
1: Yeah,
0: they're interchangeable at that point.
1: Yeah, D and three. I get it, but because here's the thing, I'm perfectly comfortable going forward with Anthony Black as your starting point guard. Now that's why if they wanted to blow a portion of this up to try to get a Giannis or something, I would think that
0: I don't think that
1: the problem with Suggs is that his contract is borderline toxic and he can't stay healthy. So I don't know what you would get for him to begin with. That's why, you know, I was gonna say, look, if you want a package and try to, you know, go hard for Giannis, I'd be okay shipping him and Paolo, and your three-headed monster would be Franz, Bane, and Giannis. But it sounds like that's I'm drinking the heavy IPA.
0: Yeah, I was gonna say there's a lot of moves that are gonna be made outside of the Magic that will then force a domino effect the rest of the league of who may end up where. I mean, originally I thought that was going to happen with Trae Young today when he declined his option, but then they are signing him to a 3-year deal in Washington. So there goes that prospect. Either way, for the Magic's sake, there's a lot of work to do, not a lot of work to be able to do because of salary constraints and such, but there's still time to do it. You have the draft coming up in a couple weeks, or next week.
1: You've got a number two, right? Is it? That's all you got.
0: Second round.
1: Yeah,
0: that's what I mean. Yeah. It's like 40-something a pick. Not going to really do much with that. And this is going to be the first year of this show. The Magic don't have a true first-round draft pick, I believe.
1: No, they traded for Bane. They traded, three of them for Bane, right?
0: Right.
1: Four. Three or four.
0: This show's been on the air since 2012.
1: We've always had something to do on draft night. Yeah.
0: Yeah, we've always had a show. We've always had...
1: What was it, last year they moved the draft to Tuesday?
0: No,
1: this year. Okay.
0: It was a Wednesday, Thursday last year, I believe. They had the first round Wednesday, second round Thursday. Point of the matter is, not going to be much for us to do on draft day.
1: Join us in a couple of weeks for the Community Sports Report draft recap.
0: But once the draft is over, all of a sudden you're looking into summer league, and then you're looking straight down the barrel of opening day to begin the season in August, September.
1: Yeah, they still don't have the 12-month calendar down like the NFL does.
0: No. So. But look at MLS now. They're going to go from end of July to May. You know what the NBA does? August, September to May.
5: Well,
0: or into June.
5: October.
0: Yeah, sorry, October.
5: 12 months out of the year.
0: Yeah, you're right. All right, any final thoughts on Sean Sweeney before we mosey on over to other things?
5: Yeah, it'll be, I mean, he's already had some staff announcements. He's hiring the head coach of the Nigerian national team,
1: and a lot of the guys he's bringing in are heavy on G League.
5: Yeah,
1: experience.
5: Long Island head coach, the Charlotte head coach,
1: Greensboro
5: that won a championship, and then he hired Riley Crean, Tom Crean's son, who worked with him in Dallas as a video guy.
0: Interesting. This came out what today?
5: Mm-hmm.
0: So DJ Bakar Udonfia, and Riley Crean. Are the three that have been announced so far?
5: My sources tell me Lionel Chalmers and Joe Prunty will also be retained on staff.
0: Oh, okay, Prunty was good. Young coaching staff too.
5: Yeah.
0: Bakar is 43. Udonfia is 35. And Crean is 27.
5: Mm-hmm. I bet you Crean ends up being the challenge guy.
0: Who? Crean?
5: Yeah.
0: He's going to be the challenge guy. Well, he was the video coordinator for the Mavs last
5: year.
0: Yeah,
5: I bet you he ends up the one being the challenge guy.
0: Okay. It'll be interesting. Certainly, certainly going to be a new look Magic. At least on how they play, hopefully. hopefully they're a little bit better than last year. More consistent. Mm-hmm. Better shooters.
1: Healthier.
0: That's always going to be a, we'll see. Because every year we say, well, let's, they'll be good if they stay healthy. And then guess what? They don't.
5: Yeah.
0: It's just kind of how it goes with this Orlando Magic team. Every single year there has been an injury.
1: Yeah. Welcome to the 25-26 season, everyone. The NBA and the Orlando Magic have all the potential in the world. And, oh, look, Jalen Suggs' knee just fell apart.
0: Yeah. We just have to do what the Knicks did, which is get uncursed. There's a curse somewhere. I don't know what it is.
1: Oh, God. Yeah. I mean, the swans at Lake Eola died. All those sloths. I mean, they're I'm wondering where the black pearl is, so to speak.
0: I mean,
1: something's.
0: They are called the Orlando Magic, so there's probably some wizard craft involved.
1: We need a spell. What we need.
0: You know, a real wizard to uncurse the team.
1: Yeah.
0: Maybe it's the new training facility. It is somewhat ironic that their new practice facility is sponsored by Advent Health, and then they keep getting hurt.
1: Yeah, we need a
0: much like Orlando City.
1: We need a spell.
0: Orlando Health Training.
1: Yeah, yeah. Let's see what Holly Marie Combs is up to. See if we can get her over here to,
0: see what happens. See what happens.
1: Just bring her by. That's all. You know, we can interview her.
0: Right. Last thoughts on the Magic. We'll move on.
1: Win a playoff series. Just win a playoff series, baby.
0: Just win in general. Let's talk about the Orlando Storm. Last time we talked about this team, they were going to play the DC Defenders in the semifinals of the playoffs. The game was originally going to be not in Orlando because they could not find a venue. Turns out it wasn't in Orlando, but it was just down the road. They played at Daytona at the home of Bethune-Cookman. The game started not great for them. They were down 14-3 at the half, I believe. Came back a little bit. It was 17-7 towards the end of the third.
1: Yeah.
0: Couple trades of touchdowns.
1: They got a pick six from Kanemaga. Pulled them within a touchdown, but then just couldn't get the stops.
0: 3 minutes left. Plummer threw a touchdown
1: to ended Chris up rolling. Yep. Yeah. And then they just couldn't get the ball back is what, you know.
0: Yeah. Just ran out of time at that point. 28-22, the final, and a great first season for the Orlando Storm comes to a very unsatisfying end. But at the end of it all, they came away with some pretty decent awards. Coach of the year, Anthony Becht, confidently, the best team, you get the best coach, you know, that you get the award if your team ends up winning the regular season. So great honor for him. And then Jack Plummer, the quarterback with the best stats, MVP of the league. It's pretty good. Not only that, but Keshawn Banks, defensive end for the Orlando Storm, has officially signed with the Atlanta Falcons.
1: So he gets to play 12 months of football, basically.
0: He does. But that's half the reason that these teams exist, is so that these guys can get looks that they wouldn't otherwise get.
1: Yeah, it's just tough that he's not going to go into camp real rested, put it that way. I mean, I wish him the best, and it's just
0: he's not going to play all that much.
1: Well, he might be a training camp body, which means that in OTAs and...
0: He'll get a lot of work.
1: Yeah.
0: I actually don't know what his official... Was he signed as a full-term contract? A three-year... he was out of the league for 3 years.
1: No, they sign multi-year deals to spread out their signing bonuses, is what they do.
0: Yeah. I don't know if there was any announcement of like what that contract looked like, though. Oh, so they actually signed two UFL players. Alongside Banks, they signed DC Defenders defensive tackle, Devonta Maxwell. They're just camp bodies, apparently, but...
1: You're in the league.
0: You're in the league. You're back in the league. So that's the big thing, because Maxwell was in the league at Cincinnati, and Banks was also in the league earlier on. So good for them. Good for them. But that's it. That's the season's over. And as now we wait for next year,
1: yeah,
0: maybe.
1: As soon as it came, yeah, it ended. Yeah, I mean, it was like 2 months. I mean, they played a 10-game season. It was nice, you know, concise, compact.
0: Yeah.
1: We're one of the better teams in the league. Won their first four, lost two in the middle, won the last four, and got rewarded by having to get on a bus to go to the playoff, even though they had the number one record in the league.
0: Yeah.
1: So... Hey, question, has anybody heard a contingency plan? You know, they couldn't play in town because Camping World is under...
0: Camping World was
1: renovation.
0: Under... Correct.
1: What about the bowl games this year?
0: It'll be ready by then.
1: Okay.
0: Yeah. It's just that during that week that they needed to play the game, Interco Stadium was hosting the English national team, which, by the way, fun. Very fun night. Despite the...
1: Were you looking out your office window, or were you like in the stands?
0: I was in the press box.
1: Okay,
0: I'll get into that as soon as we finish.
1: An office window, because that's almost like an office for you.
0: It is. It is.
1: Lucky you,
0: but,
1: actually got into there.
0: Right.
1: I can never score credentials because it's so small.
0: Well, they had an external press box.
1: Okay.
0: They did.
1: Yeah, you get to sit outside with
0: everybody.
1: You know, yeah, thousands of your closest friends.
0: Yes.
1: So,
0: but Camping World was under renovation. Interco Stadium was being used. The bounce house
1: is
0: under construction.
1: Is under construction. Although my understanding is they're completely redoing the Roth Tower.
0: Mm-hmm.
1: It will be ready for September 2nd against Bethune-Cookman.
0: That would be the hope.
1: Yeah, but well,
0: got no choice really. But back to the soccer game against Costa Rica. It was a dominant win for England. They had a great performance. Really showed out in front of the almost sold out crowd. And despite the weather delay, because it did rain torrentially.
1: Oh, that was on the downtown, got like 3 inches of rain in less than an hour.
0: It was about 5 inches of rain. It was about 7 inches of rain total. Through the like 2 hours that was going from like when the gates opened to when they actually kicked off. It was about 7 inches of rain. There were puddles forming on the field. But in England, when those puddles form, you're not playing that game. And it was very funny watching all of the England fans on social media being like, throw the game. This isn't worth playing. We're going to get hurt. It's going to be a mess. And then 45 minutes later, the field was bone dry because
1: muddy
0: guess
1: puddles.
0: What? Guess what? When you live in a swamp and a tropical climate, you have to
1: you
0: prepare.
1: Learn to build your fields with a sand base.
0: Not only that, there's actually a drain field underneath the field itself. It is lower than street level.
1: Is it just
0: level.
1: A drain field, or is there some sort of sub-air?
0: So there's a drain field, and it drains out into the retention pond across the street. But it literally just like, shoof, it goes straight underneath it. So any of those puddles that form, they don't exist in 45 minutes. And it was very funny watching all of the England fans, the England media, because I was sitting up there with like the guys from ITV, BBC, all of the big, you know, conglomerates over in England.
1: Mm-hmm.
0: And they were just like, how does this happen? Like they were shocked and like in awe.
1: Did you get to drop a bloody hell?
0: I did not. I did not. But I did get to know a couple of the guys, and they're
1: right.
0: English media is very different in comparison to American media. In certain ways, just the way things are kind of handled. Like after the game, Thomas Tuchel, the head coach of England, got his press conference with the rest of the media. Most of the British journalists did not go to it. And it's because they get their own separate scrum after the fact. And that's how it works in a lot of English places where the guys that are kind of in with the team, they get preferential treatment compared to everybody else. So they get to ask their own little questions outside of the press conference, and they're a lot more in-depth and detail and not as controlled as a press conference would be. That was my experience when Chelsea came to town. It was my experience when Arsenal came to town. And now with England, that is very much the norm over there with that kind of media level. So it was very interesting to kind of experience once again. But this time at the stadium, at Interco Stadium, really, really fun night. I managed to keep some of the signage from the game. So that was pretty cool. Got my fill of Lucozade, which for those who don't know is basically your British version of Gatorade. It's like their thing that sponsors the English national team. So there was a bunch left over, and I was like, oh yeah, that's like my childhood right there. So I was able to keep some of that. It was really cool. Really, really fun event. And getting to see some of the guys that are playing in the World Cup up close and personal and like realize, you know, some of them are a lot taller than you think they'd be. It's pretty cool. All right, that was the English national team game and everything. Very, very fun night. No more games for the rest of June at Interco Stadium. They will be back on July.
1: Like the grass needs a break.
0: The July 10th is when they will be back playing on that pitch against the Kansas City Current, which is the Orlando Pride. They actually come back officially the last week of June, because they will play in LA on July 3rd, which is day before the World Cup final. So that'll be fun. The World Cup final is, that was actually July 19th. Sorry.
1: Yeah, like I said, we're going to be doing this World Cup thing into mid-July.
0: Yes.
1: Yeah, I remember when it was here in 94, it felt like it flew by. Maybe,
0: yeah, sorry, round of 16 is July 4th.
1: Okay, yeah.
0: That's what I was thinking.
1: That makes sense, because I remember in 94, the U.S. played Brazil in the knockout round on July 4th.
0: Yeah.
1: At like 1 o'clock our time.
0: Yeah, well, the 94 World Cup here in Orlando, there was a knockout round game between the Netherlands and Republic of Ireland.
1: Oh, yeah.
0: I was at that game.
1: I did not attend any of the games. I had a pass into Church Street with a guy I worked with. Mm. Once you were in, you were good.
0: Yeah.
1: Do the math. It was 1994. I was born in 75. I still had a very good time hanging with the Dutch.
0: I can imagine. But yes, the World Cup final, July 19th. At that point, the Pride play the day before in Utah. So
1: gotcha.
0: That'll be a fun one. July 18th at 5, the third place game.
1: Gotcha. Who do you got in the final?
0: Toss up at this point. There's so many results. Did you see their striker just got suspended for betting?
5: Really?
0: Yeah. And he was also denied a visa.
5: Who did he bet on?
0: It was like weeks before the World Cup.
1: Did he use the same bookie as Brent Sorsby?
0: No, he used multiple countries to place bets. And that's what tipped off French police, who then are doing an investigation. Because of that investigation now, that player did not qualify for a visa to get into Canada for Ivory Coast's next game. So, fun times.
5: We got to sneak him in through the border or something.
0: Well, did you hear what happened with Ghana's midfielder, Thomas Partey?
5: No.
0: He was not allowed to get into Canada because he is currently under investigation for sexual assault.
5: Huh.
1: Well. And then you heard what happened to the Iran team,
5: where
1: they play in Palo Alto, and were basically told after the game immediately, get on this plane, it's going to Tijuana, and you better be on it.
5: Yeah. Well, no, it was a bus.
1: Oh, was it a bus?
0: They had to drive from there back.
5: I mean, it's 2.5 hours.
1: No, so. It's 2.5 hours from San Diego.
5: No, Tijuana. Oh, it's right across.
1: Never mind. Yeah.
5: Yeah, Tijuana's.
1: Well, Palo Alto is Santa Clara, which is essentially San Francisco.
5: Oh, Palo Alto. I thought it was
1: LA. They were at SoFi, weren't they?
5: Yeah.
1: Or, not
5: no,
1: SoFi. Levi.
5: Yeah.
1: Yeah.
5: Oh, well, in that case, yeah.
1: Yeah, that. Plane. Yeah. I mean, because San Fran is, what, 3 hours from LA?
5: Driving, it's like, I think it's more like 8 driving.
1: And then, okay.
5: Yeah, because my understanding is they were in LA at SoFi. and they had to go down.
1: Okay. Yeah.
5: Tijuana, but yeah.
1: Yeah, that'd be about fair. But yeah, they were. I thought it was a plane. It was a bus, but yeah.
0: No, they flew back to training base.
1: Yeah,
0: that's what I thought,
1: yeah.
0: So just look that up just to double check.
1: Wouldn't it be wild?
0: Big result for them though. 2-2 against New Zealand.
1: Wouldn't it be wild if they make the bracket round? They have to play Iraq.
0: Who?
1: Iran.
0: Oh, Iran versus Iraq.
5: There would be
1: landmines.
5: Yeah.
1: Yeah.
5: I mean, I can't imagine the security for that.
1: This game will be played behind closed doors.
0: I think the game would be very explosive. It'd be very fun.
5: Yeah.
0: Again, that's the beauty, magic of the cup. You can have some of these teams that have never played each other.
1: Yeah, oh yeah.
0: And also,
1: that'd be a banger of a match.
5: Is Spain in trouble?
1: I think that may be a wake up call.
5: Yeah.
1: See, I liked Spain and England. Now I'm not
0: England,
1: so sure.
0: England
1: but
0: looks some of the part. I think their defense is a bit nervy.
5: Yeah. England looked really good.
0: Yeah. Well, again, it's, you know, they let up some pretty bad goals. Funny enough, the guy who scored for Croatia, second goal, Peter Musa, guess where he plays his home club soccer?
1: Isn't he an MLS guy?
0: He is.
1: Yeah.
0: Do you know where the game was?
1: In his home stadium?
0: Not quite.
1: Give me a little more.
0: It's home city.
1: Okay.
0: It was in Dallas, and he plays for FC Dallas.
1: Okay. Oh, and they're playing it at Jerry's World.
0: Yep.
1: They put they got real grass in there.
0: Mm-hmm. And you
1: then,
0: have to.
1: And then close
0: the regulations.
1: Yeah, and then close the.
0: Yeah.
1: Yeah. God's window down to the.
5: By the way, what kind of ridiculous? I mean, how much money is FIFA spending?
1: All of
5: wasting,
1: it.
5: Wasting, mm. wasting uh-huh. on covering up these sponsors.
1: Oh yeah. Philadelphia Stadium and Los Angeles Stadium.
0: Yeah.
1: Yeah.
5: I mean,
1: Miami,
0: New York, New Jersey Stadium. Yeah.
5: How do you cover up SoFi?
0: Like, with a big white blanket. Did you see Levi's?
5: Yeah.
0: They just covered it with a big white blanket. The biggest thing
1: just cover with a big pair of jeans.
5: First of all, what kind of ridiculous regulations are these?
0: So
5: if you want to come to America or whatever, like, you need to abide by the.
1: This is the name on our building.
5: Yeah, I'm not going to go to your house and tell you what the rules should be. I mean, what is that?
0: I mean, basically, it's exclusivity for other sponsors that paid FIFA to be the sponsors of these games, and essentially because this game is being broadcast to millions across the entire world, it's free advertising for these stadiums.
5: Well, that's why you pay. That's why you pay
1: $2.3 billion to get your name on the side of the building.
5: No. First of all,
1: and FIFA's telling these American companies, we don't care.
5: No. Listen. Here's the way I look at it. All right, or here's the way it should be looked at. If you have a property, Austin, and I'm trying to rent your property, like stay on your property for a few days, and you tell me I have an Aquafina air filter. Either that Aquafina air filter is going to stop me completely from renting the property,
0: mm-hmm.
5: or I need to go make my own arrangements to get water, but I cannot tell you.
0: Have you seen what they've done?
5: I cannot tell you, hey, for me to rent your property, you need to take out the Aquafina air filter. That just sounds crazy.
0: No. Here's the thing.
1: I drive a Toyota, so you have to remove your Hyundai from the driveway.
5: Yeah, it's like, bro, like, what are we doing?
0: It goes deeper than that, because it's not just the name of the stadium.
1: I'm listening.
0: It's anything inside of the stadium. If you have a Coke, or if you have a Pepsi machine that is being removed and replaced with a Coke machine, if you have Aquafina water and it is not an Aquafina sponsor, the labels are being removed from the bottles.
5: I mean, listen, I do get that part. Mm-hmm. Okay, I get that part, but you can't sit here and tell me that
0: it has been a rule from FIFA since years and years ago.
5: Okay, but okay, then they can go somewhere else and run their event. It's that simple.
0: Would you rather have the opportunity to host a World Cup game or just say no. You're still making revenue.
5: I know you're still making revenue, but you can't.
1: Do you know what the NFL does when they come in, when they descend on a place for a Super Bowl? They walk in. One of the things they say is, yeah, we're not paying any local taxes. Ever.
5: Yeah, because the NFL's a nonprofit, but the NFL's not telling Atlanta they have to remove Mercedes-Benz from the oh, this is Atlanta Stadium. No, like,
1: you
5: when you go into naming rights deals, this is part of the exposure that you
1: I would love to hear one of the commentators said, live from Philadelphia Financial Field.
0: Philadelphia Field, yes.
1: Yeah. Philly Financial, yeah.
5: So yeah, I mean, it's just the most ridiculous premise I think I've ever seen.
1: And now
5: seen.
1: I know why the Phillies aren't in town when I'm up there next week, because World Cup is there, and I believe FIFA probably told them to get out of town on 4th of July weekend of the 250th of signing of the year signing of the Declaration of Independence.
0: So, while Juan, you are absolutely in the right of what, you know, why this shouldn't happen. It does happen.
1: If it don't make dollars, it don't make sense.
0: One of the things is actually companies have jumped in on it. Levi's Stadium, right? Yeah. They went and changed, like, Levi's, the jeans, the denim company, on social media. They changed their logo to the whiteout covered one. They took the picture of the stadium name being covered, and they made it on their social media header.
1: For the next couple weeks, right? Yeah.
0: Lumen Stadium out in Seattle, where the U.S. are going to play tomorrow night, Lumen Technologies. They took a blacked out version of their logo and put it on social media, went viral. So, you know, they're still finding ways to capitalize on these moments because everybody knows what the name of the stadium is,
5: yeah, of
0: and
5: course.
0: What it can't be called.
5: But with all due respect, who in the heck is FIFA to say this is
0: the
5: what
0: be all end all of everything soccer?
1: Yeah, like, the be all end all of the worldwide pillar of this game.
5: Listen, at the end of the day, this is the United States, right? And part of
0: good one. That's funny.
5: This is the United States of America.
1: United States of America.
5: The FIFA is an organism. Like, again, you can't tell.
1: Our states are red. They're very red. It's the very best red.
5: You cannot tell.
0: You can, because they did. That's exactly what happened.
5: Yeah, I think
1: and some
5: it's
1: marketing
5: totally
1: guys
5: wrong.
1: played off of it. Yeah.
5: Yeah. When you have a certain
0: Things
5: are done.
0: Yeah.
5: Here, like, you can't say, oh, you can't use the name to your stadium.
0: How it's done every other country that there's been a World Cup. Yeah. It happened back in 94 too.
5: Right. Again, yeah, listen, I just don't agree with it. I think it's ridiculous. And we're in 2026.
0: Citrus Bowl was Orlando Stadium.
1: Was it really?
0: I think so.
1: Man.
0: Also,
1: I sold tickets for it then, and you would think I would remember
0: because the Citrus Bowl wasn't a sponsor. It was just the name of the stadium. There was no actual, like, corporate tie to the Citrus Bowl.
5: And the Citrus Bowl is not a corporate name.
0: Correct. Any corporation,
1: right,
0: that name has to be covered up or removed. But that's been a thing from FIFA.
1: Yeah. Because, like, they played in, like, what, the Rose Bowl?
5: That's
0: perfectly safe.
5: Yeah.
1: Because Chicago, Soldier Field. The 90s, we weren't insert corporate name here stadium back then.
5: No.
1: Yet.
5: That's something that has come across in the last 25 years.
1: Yeah. That started when the Ravens moved to Baltimore and they got a corporate sponsor for theirs and it started a domino effect. So,
5: A
1: couple things real quick before we hit the top of the hour. UCF completed their athletic season. Because this would be a great segue into the Big 12 stuff. Their 4x4 women's track relay team qualified for the outdoor championships. The quartet of Jasmine Newberry, Taiwanese Johnson, Deja Shaw Huckabee, and Janai Pulliam ran a 3:31.14. They placed 16th overall in their preliminary heat, and they earned second team All-America honors, being just the second 4x4 relay team in school history to achieve that status and the first under Coach Dana Boone. They were one of 11 teams, UCF teams, that went to that played in postseason play in 2025-2026. That list would include baseball, men's basketball, women's golf, rowing, men's soccer, women's soccer, softball, men's tennis, women's tennis, indoor track, and outdoor track were the 11 teams who advance to an NCAA tournament in 2025-26. And the Knights sent the higher percentage of teams to the postseason this year than the three fellow newcomers in the Big 12, beating out BYU, Houston, and Cincinnati. So there's that. But football season starts in what, a month and a half?
5: Month and a half.
1: Yeah, so there was that. The Orlando Pirates are 6-5 now in the IFL, in the IFL.
0: Yep.
1: After a heartbreaking 52-50 loss to the Tulsa Drillers. They lost on a last-second field goal by Tulsa. It wasted an effort. Puka Williams, who I saw play 2 weeks ago here in a 50-7 win against the Iowa Barnstormers, who was like a legacy team in arena/indoor football, he ran for 3 touchdowns. Paxton DeLaurent, the quarterback, rushed for 3 touchdowns and threw for 2 more. Okay, in indoor football game, okay? He threw 15 passes and completed 11 of them for 100.
0: That's very low.
1: Yeah, 15 pass plays and 23 runs. It's the darndest thing. I mean, they're using, you know, jet sweeps and crossbucks and stuff. It's actually kind of interesting. That game last week against Iowa, on the second half, we had an appearance by James Blackman. Yes, that James Blackman of FSU fame. He didn't have to do much. The defense forced 5 turnovers. So there's that. They will play, if you're looking for something to do with your big papas on Sunday, they will play at 7:30, of all things, against the Jacksonville Sharks. Jacksonville and Orlando was a big rivalry at the end of the Predators Arena League existence. In fact, I believe the last game played at what is now the Kia Center, the last Orlando Predators game played, well, Predators game in the Arena Football League, was a first-round playoff game against Jacksonville. Orlando scored on a quarterback sneak by Bernard Morris to tie the game at, I believe it was 61. All they had to do was kick an extra point that they doinked and then lost the game in overtime. When they scored a touchdown, kicked the extra point, and then Jacksonville scored on their possession and with all the momentum went for 2 and got it, and that's all she wrote. So that's that. We have a couple of minutes before 5. It's not like we're getting chased out of here, but the Brendan Sorsby case, guys. Thoughts, feelings.
5: I just want to know what, I mean, man.
1: Oh, by the way, Cincinnati coach, was it Satterfield? Yeah. Satterfield. I didn't know he gambled on games. What else didn't you know, buddy?
5: Yeah, what's he supposed to say?
0: So just for those who don't know about Brendan Sorsby.
1: Oh, he transferred from Cincinnati to Texas Tech on a very lucrative NIL deal. It came to light that he had bet on games involving his team while he was at Cincinnati and before that, Indiana.
5: Did he bet on them to win or lose?
1: I'm not sure it...
5: Because that, I think there's an important context there.
1: Yeah. Well, I mean, but what if you're betting like props? What if you're betting your own props? You know?
5: If you bet the over, I have no issue with it.
1: Plus minus 2.5 touchdown passes.
5: Yeah.
1: And you go into the fourth quarter, coach called a passing play when you're at the 8-yard line, and I changed the line to a run. Anyway, he was... suspended by the NCAA. He had a lawyer, took it to court, got an injunction from a judge to be able to play, citing it as that he basically has mental problems, and to keep him from playing would irreparably harm him. Hmm. You broke the one rule. Gambling is the one rule that's posted on every baseball clubhouse. That's why I never had any sympathy for Pete Rose. You broke the one rule, the one rule, and you broke it. You should be irreparably harmed. The Big 12 collectively filed suit saying that we reserve the right to be able to basically punish a player who broke that one rule. As Texas Tech started to dig their heels in, Brendan Sorsby says, you know what, I'm going to make myself available for the NFL supplemental draft, which is either later this month or in July. And basically what that involves is teams can basically bid a draft pick in the next year's draft, and whichever team bids the highest round gets the player, and it costs them that pick in the next draft. So, listen, score one for the Big 12, score one for the NCAA. I never thought I'd ever say that. Had they let him play, it would have been another case of bucks over brains. So, I see you guys looking at your headphones. Am I missing something as I'm going on this rant?
0: The World Cup game, Bosnia, it was 0-0 at one point.
1: Are they playing Canada?
0: Full time, Switzerland 4, Bosnia 1.
5: Yeah, Bosnia got red carded.
0: Yeah, it went downhill pretty quickly, yeah. Unfortunately.
1: It's crazy. We've got Iran and Iraq. We've got Bosnia. We've got Croatia. Slovenia, Slovakia didn't get in this year. Slovenia, Slovakia, Serbia, all those old.
0: You just have, you have Bosnia and Croatia, and that's it. Yeah. As far as the former Yugoslavia.
1: Right. No Czech Republic. Oh, no. Czechia, that's right. Yeah.
0: They had the 1-1 draw earlier.
1: I learned that in the Olympics. Because I'm like, who is this Czechia team? And then I saw the flag. I'm like, oh, that's what they're calling themselves this week.
0: Yep.
1: Yeah. Well, while they wait for their government to collapse again. So.
0: Well.
5: Yeah, with Brendan Sorsby, yeah, I mean, this could have all been avoided if Texas Tech just would have done what they did on Tuesday or whenever it was before that. Oh, yeah, you got ruled out. Well, you're still not playing.
1: Yeah. And yet someone on their behalf took it to court and got a favorable judge to overturn it.
5: Yeah.
1: So.
5: Yeah, which is a joke, but yeah, he shouldn't be playing college football.
1: Your leader among the afternoon wave at the U.S. Open in Shinnecock Hills at 3-under par is none other than Ryder Cowan. Yes, that Ryder Cowan, the amateur who got through local qualifying and regional qualifying to get into the field. Among the group at 2-under, PGA champion Aaron Rye, Bryson DeChambeau through 5 holes, U.S. Open champion from 2023, Wyndham Clark. Xander Schauffele just got to 2-under. Florida Gator Billy Horschel, 2-under through 3. I thought it was supposed to be windy and crazy and difficult out there, and what do I know? Rory McIlroy, who was at 3-under par one time after eagling. He started on the back nine. He eagled the 5th hole, which was like, his 14th hole of the day. But then did he make a double, or did he make 2 bogeys? Oh, He bogeyed his last 2 holes of the day to finish it 1-under. That'll be just fine. Okay, I always love looking at who's at the bottom of the leaderboard and see what they shot. Yeah, I would just want to feel bad that that some poor schmuck went around there in 93. 12 over 82 is the worst round of the day thus far. Defending champion J.J. Spawn, a birdieless 77. So, So that's what I'm going to be watching all weekend. You know, I get special Father's Day dispensation to watch the tournament in peace and be able to do whatever the hell I want. So, yeah. Happy Father's Day to the Papas, Juan.
5: Thanks.
1: You know, Feliz Padres Day. Dia de la...
5: Dia de los Padres.
1: Yes. There you go. Yeah. Austin, say hi to Aunt Mal for us.
0: Will do. He has not told me what he wants to do. Probably nothing, because anything that he wants to do is going to be busy. So...
1: Is he like the top...
0: Yeah. He likes P&Q, peace and quiet.
1: Okay, yeah.
0: But he's had a lot of that lately.
1: Yeah. I do enjoy going out and setting up a tea time somewhere and either just and going out with somebody or just going out and play like Ventura and just going out there by myself.
0: Yeah.
1: Me, you know, a couple cans of chelada, maybe a Fuente or two and just, you know, and just, yeah, three, four hours of just. In fact, one year I went out to Ventura and I had, it was the when U.S. Open was at Pinehurst when Rory gagged it away to DeChambeau. And I had it on. I had it on my phone. I had it on the speaker, so I didn't miss a thing.
0: It is going to be a bit warm on Sunday.
1: That's why I make the tea time for like 4 o'clock. If it's not going to be pouring down rain.
0: Yeah, as of right now, a 62% chance of rain with a high of 92 next week,
1: and a heat index of like 104.
0: Yeah, don't plan on going outside next Monday or Tuesday. High of 95 and 97.
1: Now, if it cools off on Wednesday when I leave, I'm going to be, I got to start looking at the weather for the 215.
5: Oh, you're going up to Philly next weekend? There might be a chance I might be there. They invited me to something.
1: I leave Wednesday night. I'm there. We're going Thursday. We're going to... So the photographer who... And now I'm going to do delving into things that nobody cares about. But so the photographer that used to work at our paper actually shot my wedding. He's from Delaware. He went back there to work. He retired and opened up a music store.
5: Oh, got it.
1: So my daughter's interested in checking that out. So we're going to drive on Thursday. We're going to drive down, check that out. Then we're going to drive over and... Take the Lewis to Cape May ferry over to Jersey and then drive back through Jersey. But then I found out we're set up on the 245 ferry, but then I already got an email saying that they've combined that sailing and the 415. So now our thing's at 415. So now we may go over to Rehoboth Beach for a while and do that. We still may hit the boardwalk at like Wildwood or something. So there's that. Thursday, I told my daughter, look it up. Find something you want to do. I know Saturday we have a family celebration of life for my mom's first cousin who passed away about a month ago, a little more than a month ago. So that's Saturday. My cousin is going, like I said, going to the World Cup game at Philadelphia Stadium. And then they're going to have a big fireworks thing at Penn's Landing that night. And then Sunday we fly. So we're flying Frontier. Because it was $300 cheaper, and that was after I already paid for the check bag each way on Frontier, and it was before I even started talking bags with Southwest, American, United. But we're scheduled to fly back at 9 p.m. on Sunday. That flight ain't leaving on time. It never does.
5: Yeah.
1: So
5: I might be. There's a small chance I might be on those flights with you. We'll see. I would say there's 10%.
1: I think we leave at 5:30 on Wednesday.
5: Oh, got it.
1: Yeah. So I've flown Frontier one time, and it was if I would never fly them cross country. I can handle them two and a half hours to Philly, but I'm not flying them cross country.
5: It's the best morning flight to Vegas now.
0: Which is
5: the Frontier? You can go right to sleep on that joke.
0: Oh yeah, if you can fall asleep on planes, that's the big. Yeah.
1: I had no problem on my red eye from Vegas last time, and that was Southwest, and I think I left here at like. It had to be early because it was dark when I dropped the car off.
5: Yeah.
0: So. The community sports and travel to Vegas report.
5: We might see you next week.
1: To Vegas to Philly. Yeah.
0: Everywhere in between. I'll be in Texas. Next week, yeah.
1: So what you're saying is next edition of the show is on...
0: July 3rd.
1: Okay.
0: I
1: was going to do the math and say July 32nd, but no, I believe it would be the 2nd because the 4th is a Sunday. Or
0: correct.
1: Saturday.
0: Yeah,
1: Saturday.
0: Sorry, Friday is the 3rd.
1: Yeah. So, folks, you are on your own for your World Cup talk, for any lingering magic talk, for Orlando Pirates talk, for
5: drafts next Tuesday too. So
1: next Tuesday. Oh wow.
5: Wednesday, yep.
1: So we're gonna have a draft to recap a week after it happens.
0: Without much for the Magic, probably.
1: Unless they make like a Noah Penda move, because didn't they move up to the first pick of the second round to get Penda?
0: Yeah, something like that. I don't expect them to do that this year.
1: At this point, they're out of capital.
0: Right.

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0: On Saturday, June 27th, from 2 to 4 p.m., the Winter Park Library will present PRISM, A Celebration of Pride. 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
6: Step in the mood, but the groove don't lie. Two-step fresh, cause it looks so fly. Window down when the crew drive by. Screaming out truth, cause it tell no lie. Studio blue on Sunset Drive. Little throwback on that UK vibe. Don't really know real sh- don't die. You ain't gotta try when you're all that guy. Ray-Bans on when I wave goodbye. Find white wine, then I let them draw. 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Beautiful waist with them thick ass thighs. Feeling in love, and I don't know why. She's so fine, make a grown man.

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You only live once, so I have to give a show. I kept it fresh.

0: 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Why is a licky licky ya wanga got? Respect.
1: Hey yo, we definitely gotta respect the freshness. I mean, every time I step out, I just wanna keep it so fresh and so clean.
0: Booyah Kasha. 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

0: Oh, hi. I'm Aaron. You're listening to 91.5 FM, WPRK, Winter Park, Florida. This is my show, Weird Music Club. It's been going on and on. Got a special guest today. Oh, I know it's Father's Day coming up, but can I see you? Where are you?
1: You're hiding behind the monitor.
0: Hey, my mom's here. Can you try it now? Oh, go ahead. Move it towards you. There we go.
2: Hello.
0: Hi.
2: Hi.
0: Welcome back to Weird Music Club.
2: I expect it to be weirder.
0: Well, we'll get there. We'll get there. We'll get it really, really good and weird. Maybe a little bit later it'll get as the show typically goes. This is so weird. This, speaking of weird, that's monitor. I can't. There we go.
2: I can't help it. I'm very sure.
0: I feel like Terry Gross not seeing their interview subjects.
2: No, I'm Terry.
0: Okay. Don't worry. It'll get weirder. That's the structure of the show. I try to, ramp it up so that it has peak weirdness when Mr. E, who I think you've met before from Rockin' Espanol USA.
2: Mr.
0: E, the guy who has a show after me. Nice guy.
2: Oh.
0: Wonderful lad.
2: Maybe briefly, but we had the two kids.
0: Yeah. I try to make it max weirdness when he's driving into the studio. Usually I try to make it peak weirdness when I know he's on the car listening to the radio. But hey, everyone else is listening to the radio right now. Let's get some music started. This is a song by a band called The Teardrop Explodes called Brave Boys Keep Their Promises. I got some Father's Day themed stuff to play today.
2: Great.
0: Yeah. So
2: I just told your dad we're on here.
0: Oh, there you go. So maybe we'll get Papa listening here.
2: Mm-hmm.

0: OC is here on 91.5 FM, WPRK, Winter Park, Florida. Brand new song, The Trick, off the album Off Course. Is that weirder? A little bit weirder for you? That was better? Weirder? Okay, good. I aim to please myself, mostly. All right, next up is the start of a couple dad-ish themed songs, mostly just because they have the word dad or something in the title. Not getting too heavy into the narrative lyrics of the song, but it's a bunch of songs I like that have dad in the name of the song. Father's Day coming up. I am a father.
1: Only one of them.
0: Huh?
1: There's only one day.
0: That's right. And it's for me. Father's Day is coming up. To all the dads out there, happy Father's Day. Happy early Father's Day. Hope you have a great and wonderful day of mostly of your choosing. I'd like to wish my dad a happy Father's Day. I know he's listening right now because his darling wife is sitting across from me on the microphone right now. Anything you'd like to say?
1: Hi, Greg.
0: There you go. Get a little shout out. This song is called I Used to Dance with My Daddy. It's by a group called Data Rock. Haven't heard this album in a long time. Used to listen to it quite a lot when it first came out. Then it kind of fell out of rotation for a while. Nice to get reacquainted with it when I was putting the show together today. And it goes a little something like this.

Oh, yeah. Gornel Kovacs. 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Before Gornel Kovacs, we heard United Freedom Collective. The song's called Always Open. It's a remix by Fote, a wonderful producer and artist. If you've never heard Fote before, great remix there. For that, we heard Letta Mbulu. The song is called Normalizo. And let off that block with Data Rock. The song is called I Used to Dance with My Daddy. And then we heard Boney M. The song was Daddy Cool. So, Father's Day coming up. Oh, wait. Let me, before I get ahead of myself, I'm Aaron. You're listening to Weird Music Club here on WPRK. I have dad themes songs. In a way, mostly because they have father or dad in the album title. I didn't go, oh, too deep, more beyond that. But they're good songs, so who cares? Happy Father's Day to all dads, including myself and my dad. This is Horace Silver. We got up next. The song is called Song for My Father, off the same titled album. It's great. And after that, we're going to hear some 60s stuff. Keep it in the 60s, 1960s. Here's some of the big artists from 1960s and 70s. And go from there. Enjoy. Oh, and my co-host, to all my family listening, who there are family listening, my co-host, my mom, has stepped out to eat, so I hope she enjoys this song from the observation deck, and because we're being respectful, not eating in the studio, as per rules.